0: back, your luggers, ladies and gentlemen, boys and girls, grannies and grandmas. It's Richard Smith.
1: It certainly is. Hello there, and whether it's a walk in the Black Forest to the Zambezi or ABBA to ZZ Top, you'll find it right here on the A to Z of Pop with me, Richard Smith, every Tuesday, Thursday, Friday, Saturday and Sunday evening at 9 o'clock on Preston Hospital Radio. Now, the programmes are all about artist names or song titles that begin with the same letter of the alphabet. 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

I'm Rebecca. I am a paramedic, and in my job, we're required to act fast every single day. Stroke is a medical emergency, so recognising the signs, dialing 999, and acting fast is crucial. We use a really simple test called a FAST test. F stands for face, so facial droop. A way you might assess that is by asking someone to give you a big smile and show you their teeth. A is for arms, so any sort of arm weakness or difficulty in gripping. S is for speech. That could be slurred speech, but it also might be difficulty finding words or no speech at all. And T stands for time, so the quicker you act, the better. We want to come and see you. We want to care for you. If anyone is showing just one of those signs, it's really important to pick up the phone and dial 999.

0: As a pup, all Quince did was sleep. Who knew one day he'd save a blind person's life? My life. When he was 2, Quince became my guide dog. One time when we were out, we went across a main road. Suddenly, Quince tugged me back to the pavement. Seconds later, a car raced past. Quince saved my life. Whenever I go out for work or to see friends, I put my total faith in him.
1: Because without Quince, I couldn't be Dave.
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1: Sponsor a puppy like Quince, and you could change your life.
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0: When I started here as a registrar in 2003, the front door of this organisation saw 60,000 people attendant, 60,000 unscheduled emergency attendances in a year. Last year, I think it was nearly 140,000 that we saw. So it's more than doubled. The number of sick, life-threatening cases has undoubtedly gone up. And in the last year, we've had probably a 25% increase in ambulances attending our department. We've seen a lot more children attending our department. And our busiest times now are in the evening and into the early hours of the morning. I remember, certainly as a junior doctor, at 12 midnight, the department would be empty, absolutely devoid of patients. In the resource area, and now we regularly are full.
1: We didn't always achieve the target, and what we've done over the last few years is that we have invested both in space and resource and in technology and in leadership to be able to achieve it. The benefit of that is now being seen in the fact that we are consistently able to deliver on that 98%.
0: To achieve the target, we have adopted many different strategies. One of the things we have done is we've worked with our commissioners and they commissioned a co-located GP surgery to provide emergency, unscheduled GP activity for 16 hours a day. And it enables the nurse at the reception desk to send patients who they believe are appropriate to be dealt with by a GP to an on-site GP service where a GP can see them. And we send about 35,000 people a year to that service. But there's a whole range of other things as well. So we have developed a method by which, as soon as a patient's arrived, the case is kind of reviewed loosely by a consultant. This is where a consultant looks at a case and thinks, on the balance of probabilities, this case is likely to require admission. And that will happen probably within an hour of the patient being in the department, regardless of what else ever is going on. So that gives our patient flow and our bed management team time within the 4 hours of the emergency department activity, time to find its way through and predict the requirement for beds and find that patient a bed. The point is, we're not asking for a bed at 3.5 hours, we're asking for a bed at 1 hour. We're also very good at predicting the likelihood of needing to open contingency areas. We predict early the need to open a particular area, which we have predetermined, we've identified where they are, they have standard operating procedures associated with them. We will open that area and all of a sudden we've got an extra X number of beds that we can offload the emergency department into and make way for the new patients that are arriving.
1: We believe very much in integration here. We have got the local health system very much involved in what we do. We have an integrated discharge team where we have staff from the local authority. We have social workers on site. We have community services staff on site working with us daily, again helping us and supporting us in being able to take patients out of the hospital safely. And then we work from at the front end, making sure that those patients are seen in a timely manner in our A&E department and that their safety is maintained as well. And we are then able to take them to the most appropriate bed in the hospital.
0: But it really is a start to finish. This is not about how the emergency department performs. This is about how the hospital performs, working with other organisations. Against the National 4-Hour Emergency Indicator, we achieve probably an average of 98-99%. Some days we get 100% against the 4-hour indicator, but we're certainly comfortably within the 95%. And we see it as a marker for patient safety. We are doing this to keep our patients safe, not to tick a box.
1: We get very good feedback from patients, from our emergency department, but also across our organisation. And we see patients will choose to come here because they know that they will be seen and treated in a timely way. And, you know, we've seen the numbers increase significantly over the years.
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Motorbands, Clark's Musical Memories, here every Saturday on Preston Hospital Radio, 10 till 12. 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

I'm just picking what I want for breakfast. You've been asleep all night, you've had no food. You need to obviously give your body some energy in the morning to get you started and get you awake and ready for the rest of the day.

I'm Jean Harris, Chaplaincy Manager for Lancashire Teaching Hospitals. I would like to tell you about our weekly programme on the hospital radio, on Mondays at 11 a.m. We have called this programme A Thought for the Week, something for you to focus on during the time that you are here with us. We hope that by including a reading, music, reflection and prayer, introduced by ourselves and guest speakers from a range of different faiths, you will come to enjoy and look forward to our weekly time together. If you would like to speak to a chaplain, please phone on 01772 522 435.

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I'll be here with the Music Box on Preston Hospital Radio every Friday between 2 and 4 o'clock. 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

Hi, this is Manal. Tune in to my show, Manal's MC Takeover, every Sunday at 2 p.m. to 4. We'll be covering music, films and TV, along with a bit of celeb trivia. So, I'll see you then.

There we go. That was Hoodoo on Me from Albert Castiglia. And before that was 4 a.m. Fried Chicken from Gayla and the Mama's Boys. Who has fried chicken at 4 a.m. in the morning? It sounds pretty good, does fried chicken to me. So this is Miles to Go from Samantha Fish.

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That was from Samantha Fish and Miles to Go. I hope you're enjoying that. I love Samantha Fish because she's absolutely amazing. The next one is Hanging Loose from Ina Forsman.

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That was Heather Crowe's, and it wasn't Rocking Chair, which I had planned. That was My Man. So I thought, I changed it because I can. This next one is Tasha Don't, and it's just saying, leave that dog alone.

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That was Tasha Taylor. Not Who Let the Dogs Out, but Leave That Dog Alone. And this is Elena Cagunaletti. And Why Do I Sing the Blues?

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0: Don't forget to tune in.

There we go. Christina Stjolberg. She's from Sweden, and that was Come and Get It. Oh, yeah. As Chris Akabusi would say,

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This is Chris Akabusi. I know where you are. You're in hospital, listening from your bed, but I want you guys to keep on smiling. All right.

0: Yeah, Linton. And who remembers person-to-person phone calls when you had to put your pennies in a box and then you push button A to get connected or push button B to get it all back? Happy days, I think. Jane Lee Hooker, she is the granddaughter for a certain well-known Lee Hooker from, many, many years ago.
1: See that God on a mountaintop?
0: We're going to wade in the water.

Hi, Jeff Aldridge here. I would love to have your company every Thursday from 5 p.m. until 7 p.m. when I will play requests for your loved ones and generally play an eclectic mix of music from all eras for absolutely everyone. Do please join me on Tea Time Special every Thursday, 5 p.m. until 7 p.m. I'll see you then.

There we go. That's Bliss Avenue, and I've got to be careful now because her name is Diana. Yeah? Her last name is Fuchs, from the German, and it is pronounced as Fuchs. So I do apologise if you think it's a rude word. It isn't. That is her name, Diana Fuchs. This one is maybe not quite so bluesy as the rest of them. It's one of my favourites from a long, long time ago. And it is simply For Your Love.

There we go. Probably not R&B in the truest sense, but it was definitely sort of bluesy in there. That was The Yardbirds and For Your Love. This one is... who is it? It's Robert, the Robert Cray Band, and You Move Me.

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0: Hi everyone, and welcome to this morning's Musical Memories here on Preston Hospital Radio, the soundtrack by the bedside. My name's Clark, and I'll be with you from now until 12 o'clock midday, playing for you a selection of yours and my musical memories.
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0: So let's fluff up them pillows, put your feet in, keep your headphones on, just relax, and let's enjoy some wonderful musical memories. Coming up on today's show, we'll have some music from the movies and some wonderful new and old

0: Beautiful. After graduating from the Brit School for Performing Arts and Technology in 2006, singer-songwriter Adele Laurie Blue Adkins MBE was given a recording contract by XL Recordings. Since the summer of 2011, Adele has been dating charity entrepreneur and old Etonian Simon Konecki. And in June 2012, she announced that she and Konecki were expecting a baby. Their son was born on the 19th of October 2012. In early last year, tabloids started speculating that Adele and Konecki had secretly married when they were spotted wearing matching rings on their ring fingers. And during her acceptance speech, even, at the 59th Annual Grammy Awards for Album of the Year, Adele confirmed their marriage by calling Konecki her husband when thanking him. In March last year, Adele and Konecki purchased a home in East Grinstead, West Sussex. Born in Tottenham, North London, and raised in West Norwood, South London, she's an icon for the LGBT community. And on the 12th of June 2016, an emotional Adele dedicated her show in Antwerp, Belgium, to the victims of the mass shooting at the gay nightclub in Orlando, Florida. Adele has thrown herself into fundraising for those affected by the Grenfell Tower blaze and again proved she is a superstar with a big heart. In August last year, she hosted a private film screening for children who'd survived the devastating blaze. The vocal powerhouse treated the children to Despicable Me at Whitley Cinema in London, where she invited real-life minions to meet the kids. The Hello Hitmaker showed off her natural beauty as she posed for sweet snaps with the children. A source told the newspapers the families were overwhelmed by the star's generosity. They said Adele sees her work in the community as a full-time priority now her touring days are over for the foreseeable future. Being a local Londoner, she's made no secret about how personally affected she was by the Grenfell Tower blaze and wants to help in every way she can. While she's working hard behind the scenes to raise cash, she wanted to treat residents to a night of fun and to help take their minds off what had happened. The Hello singer has been focusing on her charity work since she damaged her vocal cords and they forced her to cancel the remaining concerts of her 2016-17 world tour. And we hope Adele comes back real soon because I like her. Yep. This is Preston Hospital Radio.
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0: Yep. This is Preston Hospital Radio, the soundtrack by your bedside. And we're going to move on now with singer-songwriter and actor Harry Edward Styles. He rose to stardom as a member of the boy band One Direction. Styles grew up in Holmes Chapel, Cheshire, where he performed as a singer with his band White Eskimo. In 2010, Styles auditioned as a solo artist for the British music competition series The X Factor, where he and four other contestants joined to actually be formed into One Direction. One Direction have since released five albums, performed four worldwide tours, and won several awards. One Direction also went on an extended hiatus in January 2016, and in June of that year, Styles signed a recording deal as a solo artist with Columbia Records. His first solo single, which we're going to play, was released in April last year, reaching number one. Its music video earned him a Brit Award. His self-titled debut album was released last year on the 12th of May. It debuted atop of the charts and received a generally positive critical reception. Styles made his acting debut in Christopher Nolan's war film, Dunkirk, which was also released last year. And if you haven't seen that, it is a cracking film. Absolutely cracking. Well recommended. Anyway, here's Harry and he's got the sign of the times.

I'm Jean Harris, Chaplaincy Manager for Lancashire Teaching Hospitals. I would like to tell you about our weekly programme on the hospital radio, on Mondays at 11 a.m. We have called this programme A Thought for the Week, something for you to focus on during the time that you are here with us. We hope that by including a reading, music, reflection and prayer, introduced by ourselves and guest speakers from a range of different faiths, you will come to enjoy and look forward to our weekly time together. If you would like to speak to a chaplain, please phone on 01772 522 435.

Singer-songwriter and performer Guinevere Alison Jane Moyer is noted for her bluesy contralto voice. She came to prominence as half of the duo Yazoo with former Depeche Mode member Vince Clarke, and he has since mainly worked as a solo artist. Her UK album sales have reached a certified 23 million, with over a million singles sold. All seven of her studio albums and three of her compilation albums have charted in the top 30 albums charts, with two of them reaching number one. She has also achieved 9 top 30 singles and 5 top 10 hits in the singles charts. In 1983, Clarke decided to disband Yazoo, and while Clarke went on to form The Assembly, another duo, this time with Eric Radcliffe, and then on to Erasure, a duo again with Andy Bell, Moyer signed to CBS and began her own solo career. In 1984, she released her debut solo album, Alf, titled after her punk-era nickname. Alf was produced by the

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2: This is Red Box.

Simon Tilson Clark formed his first band at the age of 13 with school friend Paddy Talbot, playing covers of Led Zeppelin and Deep Purple, as well as some self-penned material. Other early influence cited as being Mark Boland.

0: David Bowie, Queen, Pink Floyd, Cat Stevens, and particularly Buffy Sainte-Marie. On leaving school, he moved to Middlesbrough and formed another band in the vein of New York Dolls. Simon Tulson-Clark and Gillian Close founded Red Box in 1983 and were active from the early 80s to the early 90s. They scored two top 10 hits with the singles we just played there, Lean On Me in 1985 and For America in 1986, both of which were included on their debut album, The Circle and the Square. Red Box returned briefly in 1990 with the single Train and a second album, Motive, and again in 2010 with a third album, Plenty, which was released in October that year. The group is now led by singer-songwriter Simon Tulson-Clark with a third lineup of supporting players. Yeah.
1: Classic hits from the past 50 years and the very best of today's music. The heartbeat of the hospital. From Sinatra to Spandau Ballet. From Shania to Status Quo. From The Searchers to S Club. Has to be heard to be believed.

0: soft rock band Bread are from Los Angeles, California. They placed 13 hit songs on the charts between 1970 and 1977 and were an example of what later was labelled as soft rock. The band consisted of David Gates, vocals, bass guitar, guitar, keyboards, violin, viola and percussion. Jimmy Griffin, who played guitar, keyboards and percussion and also did some vocals, and Rob Royer, bass guitar, guitar, flute, keyboards, percussion, recorder and backing vocals, and Mike Botts on drums and percussion joined in the summer of 1969, and Larry Knitchell, a keyboard player, bass guitarist and harmonica player, replaced Royer in 1971. So there was really loads and loads of musical talent in that group, and an excellent songwriter there in David Gates. Ah, yeah, one of my favourite all-time groups. The group's first single, Dismal Day, was released way back in 1969, actually in June that year, but did not chart. Their debut album, Bread, was released in September 69. Songwriting on the album was split evenly between Gates and the team of Griffin and Royer. Jim Gordon, a session musician, accompanied the band on drums for the album. In January 1972, Bread released the song we just played there, Baby I'ma Want You, their most successful album. The album's title song was already established as a hit in late 1971, before the album was released, and the band were inducted into the Vocal Group Hall of Fame in 2006. And as far as I know, they are still doing very limited, and I say limited, tours.
1: Hi, this is Sylvia Williams. I'll be here with the Music Box on Preston Hospital Radio every Friday between 2 and 4 o'clock. I'll be playing a variety of music ranging from 60s to present day. Music Box, Fridays, 2 till 4 p.m.
0: Yeah, and if you're still in the hospital on Friday, do give Sylvia a listen. She does a cracking show, absolutely cracking stuff. Yeah. Now, British-American rock band Fleetwood Mac, formed in London in 1967. The band has sold over 100 million records worldwide, making them one of the world's best-selling bands. In 1998, selected members of Fleetwood Mac were inducted into the Rock and Roll Hall of Fame and received the Brit Award for Outstanding Contribution to Music. By late 1980s, the band had begun to disintegrate. First to leave was Lindsey Buckingham, followed by Stevie Nicks in 1991, to be replaced by a series of short-term guitarists and vocalists. In 93, a one-off performance for the presidential inauguration of Bill Clinton featured the five key members back together for the first time in 6 years, and by 1997, a full reunion had occurred. When the band went to the United States in January of 69, they recorded many songs at the soon-to-close Chess Records studio with some blues legends of Chicago, including Willie Dixon, Buddy Guy and Otis Spann. These would prove, however, to be Fleetwood Mac's last all blues recordings. Along with their change of style, the band was also going through some label changes. Up until this point, they'd been on Blue Horizon. However, the musical possibilities were too great for them to stay on a blues-only label. So the band signed with the Immediate Records label and released the song we're going to play, which became a British and European hit single. And some of the guitar work on this from Peter Green is absolutely outstanding. Really like the guitar on this.

Man of the World there from the fabulous Fleetwood Mac. Now, singer-songwriter Tom Walker grew up near Manchester. He's been honing his sound over the past couple of years, and this is in some part influenced by sharing a house with 12 others who are also musicians, and they jam together in their home-built studio. He's also cited musicians such as John Mayer, Paolo Nutrini, and Angus Young from AC/DC as having an impact on him as an artist. At the end of 2015, Walker signed with the prestigious Relentless Records, the label behind Joss Stone and So Solid Crew, among others. He released his debut single, Sun Goes Down, in March 2016, and on May the 19th last year, he released his debut EP, Blessings. His most successful hit commercially to date is a non-album single which was released in October last year. You may have heard this in passing. It's called Leave a Light On.

Lately you've been searching for a darker place to hide. That's alright. But if you carry on abusing, you'll be robbed from us. I refuse to lose another friend to drugs. Just come home.

0: 'Cause I will leave the light on.
1: Yeah, and that was Tom Walker, of course, and Tom's going to be leaving a light on. And if you can remember what advert that was off, I'm sure it's on an advert on the telly.
2: My name's Helen Dutton. I'm one of the Macmillan Lung Cancer Nurses at Withenshaw Hospital, and I've been a Macmillan nurse for 7 years. I've always looked after cancer patients, and Macmillan nurses seem to, from the interactions I had with them on the ward when I was a staff nurse, seem to be able to have a closer relationship and a longer relationship with patients, and that's what I wanted to see people from the beginning for however long they needed us, really. We are usually involved when patients come before they're diagnosed, when they come for their CT scans and there's a suspicion of cancer, and we're often meet them then and help them because it's very worrying time that they might have a cancer but we don't know for definite. So we get involved then and we would support people through their investigations, be there when they're told the actual diagnosis and help them onto the next part of their treatment. The emotional support is really around how people are feeling about the cancer and how it's affecting them and their family, because we see families as well as the patient. And it's about helping them cope with the situation and understand the situation so they can make an informed decision about treatment or what they want to do. People do worry about seeing us and do think we're only going to be there for the end of life, and that if they see us, that's it, they've only got a couple of days. But we try to explain to them that if we can see them earlier, we can help with their symptoms before they become a problem, or we can get them support earlier. We're very accessible. They can phone us after treatment, they can phone us any time, and we'll speak to them and talk to them and try, and if it's not something we can sort out, then we'll find the person who can sort it out. It can be very hard dealing with somebody who's got terminal cancer, but if you can make somebody who's distressed and uncomfortable comfortable and settled, and their family can spend some time with them, then that's very rewarding.

0: So that was pop rock band The Bangles. They formed in Los Angeles in 1981. Susanna Hoffs and sisters Vicky and Debbie Peterson originally formed the band named The Bangs and was part of the Los Angeles Paisley Underground scene, which featured groups that played a mixture of 1960s influenced rock, scoring several hit singles during the decade. The Bangs recorded an EP in 1982 and released the single The Real World. A legal issue, however, forced the band to change their name at the last minute, so they dropped The and added the letters L-E-S to the end to become The Bangles. Their first EP was then retitled Bangles and released a year later. All this went some way to attracting the attention of Prince, who gave them the song Manic Monday, originally written for his group Apollina 6. The band's hits include Eternal Flame, Hazy Shade of Winter, as well as their 1986 number 2 single Manic Monday, outsold at the time only by another Prince composition, his own Kiss, and of course the one we just played there, Walk Like an Egyptian, the number 1 single of 1987. What's that, Lorraine?
1: Hello there, I'm Lorraine Kelly, and I hope you're enjoying listening to this wonderful radio station, and get well soon. Take care of yourself.
0: Thanks, Lorraine. Now, Scouting for Girls. Yeah, Scouting for Girls are an English pop rock band. Their name is a play on the title of the 1908 Scouting Handbook, Scouting for Boys, written, of course, by Mr. Baden-Powell, or Sir Baden-Powell, I don't know. The band consists of childhood friends from London, Roy Stride on piano and lead guitar vocals, Greg Churchhouse on bass and Peter Ellard on percussion. Having formed in 2005, on Valentine's Day, the 14th of February 2007, Scouting for Girls were signed as an almost fully formed band with all their songs already written. They headed out to the Heliocentric Studios in Rye, East Sussex, to begin work on their debut album almost immediately. It was produced by Andy Green from Keen, Katie Tunstall and The Feelings, etc. The band's first release was the It's Not About You EP, released on the 25th of June 2007. It sold out and became the highest charting limited edition EP in chart history. The album was released in September 2007 and sold in excess of 1 million copies here in the UK alone. It spawned a host of hit singles, Heartbeat, Elvis Ain't Dead, and the one we're going to play. To date, Scouting for Girls have sold over 2 million records and have been nominated for 4 Brit Awards and 1 Ivor Novello Award.

0: that was Scouting for Girls there with She's So Lovely. Now, two sword-fighting sisters from Lancashire were among the first British women to bring the art of medieval combat to the world stage. Kat and Joanne Booth from Hambleton fought in the Battle of the Nations, the World Championship for Historic Medieval Battle in Italy. The contact sport sees people don medieval armour and pummel each other with swords, shields, maces and other middle-aged weaponry. Kat, 31, said, "The objective is to be the last man standing. Five fighters from each team go into a round and the objective is to get the other team on the floor. You can fight with swords and shields. You can have a halberd. You can carry an axe or a mace, or you can carry a two-handed weapon. Joanne fights with a type of sword called a falchion. I fight with a mace and shield. We lift a lot of weights and do a lot of cardio training." The armour weighs about 30 kilograms. You need the stamina to keep going round after round, because if you're wearing it most of the day, it starts to get quite heavy. Yeah, I once wore some chainmail for a thing, some charity function, and it was heavy. The sisters, who are both nurses, form part of the first British female team to take part in the World Championships. They beat teams from France, Argentina and Australia, but lost out to Russia and the Ukraine. Kat said, "It's a real adrenaline rush. There's something about getting into armour. Me and my sister are big historical fanatics anyway. We have a lot of fun and there's lots of teams. Lots of friends and teams in other countries now. It's a great social gathering." And medieval battles began as a sport in Russia, would you believe, in the late 1990s. And Russia of this year reigned supreme at this year's championships, winning 14 of the gold medals on offer. I'm sorry, I just can't stop laughing about that.
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0: I can just picture somebody being bashed over the head by one of these sticks with spikes on the end. Oh, not funny.

0: Yeah, that was the Wannabes with You and Me Always. Now, the Wannabes were an alternative rock band who formed in 1988 in Skellefteå, northern Sweden. The band's initial lineup featured Per Vilksten with vocals and guitar, Christina Berkman with keyboards and vocals, and Stefan Schoenfeld with guitars, and his younger brother Frederick, who played bass. Also with Gunnar Karlsson on drums and Bjorn Malmquist with violin. The Wannabes played their first concert at a festival in support of the Nicaraguan Scandinistas in October 1988, and only weeks later entered local studio KN to record three tracks that would become their debut release, the Smile EP. Two albums followed, The Wannabes in 1990 and Aquanautic in 1992. Neither charted here in the UK. Initial recording sessions for the third album, Be a Girl, proved unsuccessful. First choice producer Dagny Lundquist took paternity leave in 1993, and a second attempt with producer Mickey Herrström had to be abandoned after just 1 week and a half, when first engineer Adam Kievman, then Hermstrom, were both taken sick with hearing industries. Love in June, the only song to be completed with Mickey Herrström, was released as a single, while the band tried again to record Be a Girl. By this time, producer Neil Pernet. The album was finally finished in the autumn of 94 and was released along with the second single, the song we just played there, the You and Me song, to critical acclaim in their native country. Shortly afterwards, the band came to the attention of Indolent Records here in the UK, who signed the Wannabes in the summer of 1995. The group's first British gig followed soon after. It was a sold-out show at London's Dublin Castle in the autumn of that year.
1: Yeah.
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0: Classic hits from the past 50 years and the very best of today's music. The heartbeat of the hospital. From Sinatra to Spandau Ballet. From Shania to Status Quo. From The Searchers to S Club. Has to be heard to be believed.
2: Yes. You're listening this morning to Musical Memories here with me, Clark. Now, a little bit of about my wife. My wife is an avid DVD-er. Yeah. You know, she cannot pass a DVD. She gets them in the local supermarkets. We won't give the name. She buys them in there. She'll take them to the charity shop. She'll swap them in there. She'll swap them with anybody. And, of course, when she brings them home, she likes to watch them. And I tend not to watch them, really. I'm usually on the old PC organising my next show or doing something, editing programmes, whatever. Anyway, what happens is that I've sort of got half an ear on what's going on. And if something in the movie attracts my attention, maybe it's a song, maybe it's the storyline, but if it grabs my attention, I will watch it. And I listen avidly to the music that's in the movie. And if I like it, then what I do is I pick three of the tracks and I put them out on the radio on Saturday morning. And I call this slot Music from the Movies. And we're going to go classic movie this morning. Our music from the movies this week comes from Mannequin, a 1987 American romantic comedy film which stars Andrew McCarthy, Kim Cattrall, Misha Taylor, James Spader, G.W. Bailey and Estelle Getty. It was directed and written by Michael Gottlieb. The film was also co-written by Edward Rugoff. The original music score was composed by Sylvester Levay. The film, a modern retelling of the Pygmalion myth, tells about a chronically unemployed artist named Jonathan Switcher, played by Andrew McCarthy, who gets a job as a department store window dresser and falls in love with the mannequin, played by Kim Cattrall. The attraction being that she comes to life on occasion, but only for him. Mannequin received a nomination for an Academy Award for Best Original Song for its main title true tune, Nothing's Gonna Stop Us Now, by Starship. They were Jefferson Starship, but they're called Starship. The song reached number one on the UK singles charts for 4 weeks in April that year, that's 1987. And in 1991, a sequel to the film called Mannequin 2, On the Move, was released. So, what's it about? Well, Jonathan Switcher just doesn't seem to be able to last in any job he does. But when he builds a mannequin, he makes it so perfect, he falls in love with it. It is the first thing he has made that makes him feel like a real artist. The mannequin ends up in the window of a big department store. And when he saves the life of an old lady who happens to be the owner of that store, he's rewarded by getting a job at the store as a stock boy. Later, the mannequin comes to life as Emmy, who was an ancient Egyptian living in the year 2514 BC. The two redesign the window display and make it the most eye-catching in the town. The store competitors are not happy with this and will do anything to try and stop them. And the three songs from the movie we've picked are In My Wildest Dreams by Belinda Carlisle, the classic Temptations, and their absolutely classic stonker of a song, My Girl, and the film's title track, which is Nothing's Gonna Stop Us Now by Jefferson Starship, or Starship as they were known then. Right, so let's kick off the first one, and here's Belinda Carlisle with In My Wildest Dreams.

0: And that was our music from the movies this week, which of course came from Mannequin, a 1987 romantic comedy film. The three tracks were Belinda Carlisle, In My Wildest Dreams, The Temptations, and My Girl. And the one we just played there, Starships, Never Gonna Stop Us Now. Hope you enjoyed them.
1: My name's Helen Dutton. I'm one of the Macmillan Lung Cancer Nurses at Withenshaw Hospital, and I've been a Macmillan nurse for 7 years. I've always looked after cancer patients, and Macmillan nurses seem to, from the interactions I had with them on the ward when I was a staff nurse, seem to be able to have a closer relationship and a longer relationship with patients, and that's what I wanted to see people from the beginning for however long they needed us, really. We are usually involved when patients come before they're diagnosed, when they come for the CT scans and there's a suspicion of cancer, and we're often meet them then and help them because it's very worrying time that they might have a cancer but we don't know for definite. So we get involved then and we would support people through their investigations, be there when they're told the actual diagnosis and help them onto the next part of their treatment. The emotional support is really around how people are feeling about the cancer and how it's affecting them and their family, because we see families as well as the patient. And it's about helping them cope with the situation and understand the situation so they can make an informed decision about treatment or what they want to do. People do worry about seeing us and do think we're only going to be there for the end of life, and that if they see us, that's it, they've only got a couple of days. But we try to explain to them that if we can see them earlier, we can help with their symptoms before they become a problem, or we can get them support earlier. We're very accessible. They can phone us after treatment, they can phone us any time, and we'll speak to them and talk to them and try, and if it's not something we can sort out, then we'll find the person who can sort it out. It can be very hard dealing with somebody who's got terminal cancer, but if you can make somebody who's distressed and uncomfortable comfortable and settled, and their family can spend some time with them, then that's very rewarding.
0: The ambulance service in Lancashire has been given the thumbs up from the Education Watchdog. Teaching and learning standard for apprentices at Northwest Ambulance Service NHS Trust was given positive feedback from Ofsted. The service has changed the way it provides training

Voss Deputy Chief Executive said, "We are extremely pleased with the comments from the report and very proud of the fantastic progress that our new apprentices are making, many of which are now gaining first-hand experience by working as part of an emergency ambulance crew. There is still work to do to ensure that we continue to improve, but the findings of this report gives us assurance that we are headed in the right direction. Currently, 145 apprentices are enrolled, training to become emergency medical technicians." Houston.

0: Musician, singer, songwriter and actor Gordon Matthew Thomas Sumner, CBE, better known as, by his stage name, Sting. He was the principal singer, songwriter and bassist for the new wave rock band The Police from 1977 through till 1986. And he launched a successful solo career in 1985. These include elements of rock, jazz, reggae, classical, new age and world beat into his music. As a solo musician and member of The Police, he's received 16 Grammy Awards, his first in the category of Best Rock Instrumental in 1980 for Regatta du Blanc. 3 Brit Awards, including Best British Male in 1994, an Outstanding Contribution in 2002. A Golden Globe, an Emmy and 4 nominations for the Academy Award for Best Original Song. And in 2002, he received the Ivor Novello Award for a Lifetime Achievement from the British Academy of Songwriters, Composers and Authors. And he was also inducted into the Songwriters Hall of Fame. He was inducted into the Rock and Roll Hall of Fame as a member of The Police in 2003. In the year 2000, he received a star on the Hollywood Walk of Fame for recording. In 2003, Sting received a CBE from our Queen Elizabeth II at Buckingham Palace for services to music, and was also made a Kennedy Center honoree at the White House in 2014. He's also been awarded the Polo Music Prize just last year. With The Police, Sting's become one of the world's best-selling music artists. Solo and with Police combined, he sold over 100 million records. In 2006, Paste ranked him the 62nd of the 100 best living songwriters. He was 63rd of VH1's 100 Greatest Artists of Rock and the 80th of Q Magazine's 100 Greatest Musical Stars of the 20th Century. He's collaborated with many, many other musicians, including Dire Straits, Craig David, Bryan Adams and Rod Stewart. Released in February 1968 as the 3rd single from the album Nothing Like the Sun, the song we just played there, Englishman in New York, could only manage to get to 51 on the singles chart.
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0: Yes, this is Preston Hospital Radio, and you're listening this morning to Musical Memories. Now, let me see, where are we? Yeah, well, Dave's just walked in, so let's have some Dave on here. Where are we? 1, 2, 3. Here we go.
3: Hello there, I'm David, David Williams, and welcome to my show, which is every Saturday, 12 o'clock until 2 o'clock, and if you like the 1950s or the 1960s music, then please, please join me, and I'll take you down memory lane. It's as simple as that, really. And during the show, I shall also concentrate on a particular year from the 50s or the 60s, telling you all about prices that were on offer at that particular time, and of course, I shall be giving you the news of that particular year. So again, if you can join me, I would really appreciate that. And once again, David Williams saying, please, please, please join me Saturdays 12 till 2 here on Preston Hospital Radio. Okay, now, bye bye.
0: Yeah, and Dave will be taking the hot seat over from me. Here's some McFly.

0: Yeah, McFly were an English band formed in London in 2003. The band took its name from the Back to the Future character Marty McFly. The band consists of Tom Fletcher, Danny Jones, Dougie Pointer and Harry Judd. They were signed to Island Records from the 2004 launch until December 2007 before they created their own label, Super Records. McFly, of course, rose to fame after fellow band Busted helped launch them by inviting them to tour in 2004. In 2005, they won the Brit Award for the Best British Pop Act. McFly's debut album, Room on the Third Floor, debuted straight at number one in the album's chart and was certified double platinum. This led to them becoming known as the youngest band ever to have an album debut at number one, a title they took from the Beatles. A month after the album was released, the band had their first UK headlining tour. Party Girl, the first single from their fifth album, Above the Noise, in 2010, premiered on the 14th of July that year on BBC Radio 1 and was released the following September. The second single released from the album was the track we just played there, Shine a Light, a song which also featured Teo Cruz. Shine a Light got to number three in the chart.
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0: 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The heartbeat of the hospital. From Sinatra to Spandau Ballet.
2: Emerging from the new wave scene in the late 1970, The Cars. The band originated in Boston, Massachusetts in 1976 with singer, rhythm guitarist and songwriter Rick Ocasek, singer and bassist Benjamin Orr, lead guitarist Elton Easton, keyboardist Greg Hawkes and drummer David Robinson. The Cars were at the forefront in merging 1970s guitar-oriented rock with the new synthesizer-type oriented pop that was then becoming popular and which would flourish into the early 1980s. The Cars were named Best New Artist in the 1978 Rolling Stone Readers' Poll and won Video of the Year for You Might Think at the first MTV Video Music Awards in 1984. Their debut album, The Cars, sold 6 million copies and appeared on the Billboard 200 album chart for 139 weeks. As of 2001, which is as far back as I can get with them, The Cars have sold over 23 million albums in the US of A. The band broke up in 1988 and Ocasek has always discouraged talk of a reunion since then. Easton and Hawkes joined with Todd Rundgren, I can never say his name, to form a spin-off band, The New Cars, which performed classic Cars and Rundgren songs alongside new material. The original members reunited in 2010 to record a new album, Move Like This, which was released in May 2011, followed by a short tour last year. They were nominated for induction into the Rock and Roll of Fame. The third single from the band's Heartbeat City album released in 1984 and their biggest international hit, Drive, was written by Rick Ocasek and was sung by the bassist Benjamin Orr. Upon its release, Drive became the Cars' highest charting single, peaking at number 3.

Fabulous Drive from The Cars. And Simon Fuller was the manager of Melanie Brown, Melanie Chisholm, Emma Brunton, Jerry Halliwell and Victoria Beckham, Nia Adams, the Spice Girls. They signed to Virgin Records and released their debut single, Wannabe, in 1996. Good heavens, is it that far back? Which hit number one in 37 countries and established them as a global phenomenon. Their debut album, Spice, sold more than 30 million copies worldwide, becoming the best-selling album by a female group in history. Their follow-up album, Spice World, sold over 20 million copies worldwide. The Spice Girls have sold over 80 million records, making them the best-selling female group of all time and one of the best-selling pop groups of all time. The song I'm going to play, Viva Forever, is from their second album, Spice World. It was originally set to be released alongside the track Never Give Up on the Good Times as a double A-side. It was then pulled because member Jerry Halliwell left the group. The song was eventually released on the 20th of July 1998 and gained positive reviews from the critics. The song also charted fairly well, becoming the band's seventh UK number one single and gaining a platinum certification. So, here's the Spice Girls with Viva Forever.

Viva Forever. And from one classic icons to another one. And this is the Irish rock band Thin Lizzy, formed in Dublin in 1969. Two of the founding members, drummer Brian Downey and bass guitarist and vocalist Phil Lynott, met while they were still at school. Lynott assumed the role of frontman and led them throughout their recording career of 12 studio albums. Thin Lizzy's most successful song, Jailbreak, The Boys Are Back in Town, and Whiskey in the Jar were all major international hits, which is still played regularly on radio stations, and indeed this one is going to play it. In 1972, Decca released Thin Lizzy's version of the traditional Irish song, Whiskey in the Jar. The song is about a highwayman who is betrayed by his wife or lover and is one of the most widely performed traditional Irish songs. Ah, to be sure, it's been recorded by numerous professional artists all the way back from the 1950s. And would you believe, even I've done it.

Well, my time's nearly up now. You've been listening this morning to Clark's Musical Memories here on Preston Hospital Radio, the soundtrack by your bedside. I'd like to thank you all for sharing your time and your memories with me today. As always, for me, it's been a real pleasure. I hope and I wish everything goes good for you and your stay here in the hospital is pleasant and brief and you get that happy outcome. So from me, get well real soon, folks. And if you're here next week, I'll be back with more musical memories. Till then, you take care.

Good afternoon, everybody. This is David, Dave Williams, speaking to you and welcoming you to the show. I'm here for the next 2 hours with Not Fade Away. I'll be looking at the 1950s and the 1960s music. So if that's an era that interests you, then please stay tuned. And we'll have lots of talking on the way. I promise you that. I've got lots of information to give you today. And I should also be looking at 1954, which is a long time back. I think it's 54 years, actually, if I remember. No, 64 years. 64 years ago. And I'll be telling you a little bit about that particular year and hopefully bringing back a lot of memories to a lot of you. I really do. Right, let's start with the 1950s recording, and this is one by the late, great, of course, dancer as well, Fred Astaire, and this is Putting on the Ritz.

putting on the Ritz. Different types who wear a day coat, pants with stripes and cutaway coat, perfect fits. Putting on the Ritz.

0: tea. Very snappy, you'll declare. It's simply topping to be there and hear them swapping smart tidbits. Put on the Ritz.
1: Yeah, they don't make them like that anymore. I mean, let's be honest, all those years ago when they recorded that, well, they hadn't got the sophistication that they have today for recording records or CDs or whatever it is you buy. But that was a great track. And, of course, he was one of the... with Ginger Rogers, of course, he was one of the best dancers around. And he made quite a few films, apparently. I've watched one or two, but I haven't watched them all, I'll be quite honest with you. But that's... I think that one will live forever. It will never fade away. I'll be singing that in a thousand years' time. Wonderful. OK, let's have a listen to this one as well. I hope this is appropriate to each and every one of you, because it's so nice outside.

0: Podcast.
1: Yes, it's been a beautiful, 3 weeks I think it is now. We've had some really wonderful weather here in Preston, and everybody seems so much happier, don't they? They really do. You know, it's surprising what Mr. Sun does. He certainly picks people up, and everybody's happy. Yes, and of course, by being happy, well, it's a wonderful world. Louis Armstrong, enjoy.

with Louis Armstrong there, of course. And we do miss him, don't we? He was a great, great artist. He really was. And as I said before, they won't fade away. No, they won't. They'll be playing... There'll be people like me sat in studios playing those kind of records or recordings in 100 years' time. They really will. They don't make them like that anymore, do they? They really don't. Anyway, folks, how are you all? Are you looking forward to going out? Of course you are. And some of you, of course, today will be going, and you've probably been given a time, and you might be waiting at this moment in time for somebody to come and collect you. It could be one of the family, or it could be an ambulance. If so, I wish you all the best. I really do. And soon get back to normal. That's the main thing. And for those who are going out probably next week, the same applies to you. Please, you know, get back home to your own surroundings and perk yourself up. Enjoy this wonderful weather. And, well, I hope it's been good for you whilst you've been in here. I know it has. We're so lucky, you know, here at Preston Royal and, of course, at Chorley, because both hospitals, they're excellent. We've got some wonderful nurses, staff, background staff. You name it, we've got it. And we're very, very fortunate. We really are. OK, we could all do with more money. Of course we could. And all hospitals are in the same boat at present, unfortunately. But things might change very quickly. We must keep our National Health Service. That's a priority. OK, let's have a bit more music. Then I'll get back and talk to you again. I'll keep talking. Back to the 50s. Ruby Murray. And some of you will remember Ruby. She had a lovely voice. And this one went to number one, I think, in 54, was it? Maybe 53. 53 or 54. Softly, softly.

softly. Lovely, lovely recording that, and she had a beautiful voice, that's for sure. She had a beautiful voice. And it was all those years ago when she recorded that particular track, yes. Okay, folks, so that's another one from the 1950s, actually. Like I said, it was very, very early on. It was probably around about 52, 53 time, and when she recorded that. Let's go to the 60s just for a moment, and let's talk about another lady who's, well, she was great, and I've not read or heard of her for a long, long time. I'm talking about Bobby Gentry. I was a big fan of hers, actually, and I used to buy quite a few of her records and LPs. I've still got them at home, and I don't play them as often now, but I will. It's surprising, you know, when I'm sat here and I listen to some of these tracks that I think to myself, well, as soon as I get home, I'm gonna dig them out and listen to a few more of the tracks. So I'm sure you'll remember this one as well. So it's Bobby Gentry. Like I said, I've no idea whether she's still performing or whether she's retired. I do not know, and I'll never fall in love again.

Miss Bobby, Bobby Gentry there, of course, and a great American star. She was, well, as far as I'm concerned, she might even still be. I don't know whether, whether she's retired or not. I've not a clue. If anybody out there knows and they want to ring and let me know, all you've got to do is put the phone above your bed. Everybody's got one now. Wonderful, isn't it? Really, it never used to be like that, but yeah, we've all got one. And press the star button, and 4306, and you'll be able to contact us down here in the studio. So that's 4306, and it'd be nice to know if anybody does know anything about Bobby Gentry, because, like I said, I've read nothing, I've seen nothing. It's surprising, you know, how they go off the planet, and suddenly, some do anyway, suddenly appear again. But in this case, no, I've heard nothing for a long, long time. Ooh, okay. What about Tommy Edwards? Now, remember Tommy Edwards? Oh, it's a long time ago. Again, he was 1950s star, but he did carry on recording into the 60s. And also, Tommy made quite a few records, as they were called then. And this one I'm going to play, you actually went to number one. But I'd like you to remember that it was recorded in the 50s, so again, the sophistication on the record itself, the sound was not and is not as good as what it would be today. But this, and he had a big following, did Tommy Edwards, but this is a classic for him. It really was, and it went on to be recorded by many, many artists as well. So enjoy this one. It's All in the Game. Of course, it's Tommy Edwards.

I apologise for that, folks. I've got something happened at this end. The wrong record came on. And, of course, that was Conway Twitty. And it's only make-believe. I'm very, very sorry. But now and again, these things do happen. So please, please, please don't blame me. Blame the technology. They can't read. OK, so I will try and find that in a moment, and then I'll play the one I supposed to have played. Right, let's go to the 60s just for a moment. And this is one of the great, great artists still plodding the boards and still recording. And, well, she's now, I think, I'm talking about Dame Shirley Bassey, I think she's now towards the 80 mark, if not older. I really, again, don't know the age of Shirley, but wonderful, wonderful, wonderful voice. It is stated, in fact, I know it's true because somebody once telephoned me down here that there was some, and I haven't got his name in front of me, but there was some gentleman who used to play the piano for Shirley at the very beginning of her career. And he was from Preston, and he's still in Preston. That's the message I got about 2 years ago from a gentleman who actually phoned down to the studio. And he gave me his name, and I'm sorry, I just can't find it. But apparently he's still in Preston, or was then, and of course he's retired now. But like I said, his name to fame was that he played the piano for Shirley Bassey, mainly on cruises at the beginning, but eventually he also got involved when she was in the recording studios. I can't think of his name. Oh, I should be better prepared, really, shouldn't I? Anyway, not to bother. Listen to this one. Dame Shirley Bassey, Reach for the Stars.

0: Beautiful. What a backing. What a backing. And the record was produced 10 out of 10 for that. It's beautiful. It really is. I could listen to that all day. I really could. I think she's got a wonderful voice. And, well, like I said, she'll be around for a long time. She really will. In 100 years' time, they'll be playing that particular track. They really will, folks. It won't fade away, believe me. Okay, how is everybody? Everybody okay? Smiling? You've had your lunch by now, I would imagine. Or if not, it'll be on its way. And of course, then of course, they'll take away all the empty crockery. And then of course, you'll be getting prepared for your visitors to arrive. Yes, and of course, they'll be coming with all the latest gossip from where's, you know, telling you all about friends and family. And what's been going on and what's not been going on. And of course, you'll be telling them all about you and, of course, about hopefully giving them a time and a date when you'll be leaving the hospital. So it's all, you know, it's all good news, isn't it, when you see somebody to come and have a chat to you like one of the family. For those who've got nobody coming today, well, you've got me and you've got other people at this end with the radio. And, of course, we're your visitors, really, aren't we? So put it down as certainly till 2 o'clock. It's me, Dave Williams. I'm your visitor. And after me, the sport. So you'll be able to listen to that and they'll be your visitors. So, you know, it all helps to pass away the time a little bit for you and to keep you amused and entertained. That's what we're here for. Right. Let's go back again, to the 60s, early 60s, this one, and it's by the Seekers, not the New Seekers or the Old Seekers or whatever. This is the original Seekers.
1: Hello,
2: Kevin. Hello, everybody, and welcome to Preston Hospital Radio Sports. Well, we've got live coverage of the first match of our cricket season this summer. We'll be having a number of dates over the month of June. We'll be covering the Palace Shield and Northern Premier League cricket. Today it's Thornton Cleveleys versus Preston from the Palace Shield. So let's go over to our commentary team there right now. Gentlemen, let's introduce yourselves.
3: Yep, thanks very much. Charles, good afternoon. Welcome along to the Illawarra, the home of Thornton Cleveleys Cricket Club. Match has just started. We're in the first over at the moment. So Thornton Cleveleys have won the toss and are batting. It's Khan bowling for Preston at the moment, and it's Collinge and Borrell batting for Thornton Cleveleys. For the first five overs, a very good afternoon to Phil and Roger.
4: Thank you very much, Ian. Good afternoon to all our listeners. As Ian rightly says, Abbas Khan just starting to bowl the first over. He's bowled a wide so far, I think, with the third ball. So Thornton Cleveleys are one without.

0: that loss. But Kai Collins, who's been promoted from the second team this afternoon, has yet to get off the mark. He's had one that whizzed past the outside edge of his bat. He's looks pretty dangerous. This one he lets go through. It's a wide again. So doubles the score. Two without loss. We're in the first over. It's going to be at least an eight ball over that we're looking at here. We're in the Northern Pyramid ECB Premier League Division 2 this afternoon.
1: Easy for you to say.
0: It is indeed. Mm. Yeah. I had it written down though, you know. Yeah. Here comes Abbas again. Abbas Khan up to the wicket and bowls again, and this time Collins leaves this one, lets it go through to the wicketkeeper. We've not been given the Preston team, but if it's the same wicketkeeper as played last week against Carnforth, it'll be Bangla Waller behind the stumps this afternoon. We'll perhaps get that confirmed a bit later on. As Khan on his way in again. Pass the umpire up to the wicket and bowls, and Collins gets bat onto ball there, but just plays it out onto the onside, and there is no run. First bit of fielding for anybody there.
1: Do you think a lot of these players know which division they're playing in these days?
0: Probably not, no, no,
1: it's
0: I don't
1: become
0: think
1: so convoluted and difficult to understand. The Northern League joined, didn't it, with the Palace Shield.
0: And the Westmorland League as well. There's a lot of teams these days, but these are the supposedly end of the first over anyway. Two wide balls to add to the score. So at the end of the first over, Thornton Cleveleys have negotiated and are two without loss. Yeah, it's. I mean, there's the two divisions of the Northern League, which only used to be one, but now it's been extended. And what that's meant is that teams at the top end of the Palace Shield pyramid have been promoted into the Northern League, and there is a promotion every year now, two up, two down sort of situation. We've got 10 teams in the first division of the Northern League, and 12 teams in the second division. So looks like Ian's just got to try and find out who the next bowler is. I would expect it's probably Imran Patel, but I could well be wrong there.
1: Mm, got 5 wickets, did he, last week?
0: Yeah, 5 for 52 off 15 overs, so fairly economical as well.
1: Well, if he's playing today, then I would imagine that would entitle him to feel he should be opening the bowling. And
0: so he certainly bats at number 11, so it sounds like he's in for his bowling.
1: Absolutely.
0: Yeah, yeah, although he did get 2 last week with the bat.
1: Preston had a centurion, didn't he, last week?
0: Yeah, yeah. Navazish Ali scored 101, he was the opener last week, and that basically was the major contribution of Preston's 216 for 9 when they beat Carnforth at Westcliff. Carnforth only making 174 for 9 in their 50 overs, so a pretty comprehensive win there for Preston, and a much needed one. Took them slightly up the league a little bit, as I think he called him Naz then, didn't he?
1: Yeah.
0: He did, so that's...
1: Sure.
0: Naz. That's the first scoring shot of the afternoon from the left-handed Josh Burrell.
1: Raced away down the hill here.
0: Yeah, yeah, I was still looking at my nose to see who the bowler was.
1: Yeah.
0: I heard it thump onto the bat.
1: Mm. It was a fantastic shot, actually. Just stroked it away past the fielder at point, and it races away down the hill. And, of course, the outfield here looks resplendent in the sunshine, doesn't it?
0: It does indeed, yeah. Oh, the next one goes through. Was it? Did that hit the pad, or were they?
1: And they were going up for a caught behind,
0: but did they?
1: The umpire unmoved.
0: Yes, at that end. Got a nice hat on, hasn't he?
1: He's got his Panama hat on.
0: Lovely. What's the... The other, well, they've both got Panama.
1: Yeah, absolutely.
0: Yeah, yeah.
1: That kind of afternoon.
0: It is.
1: We are at Illawarra, of course. Skipple Creek. Got that kind of Australian vibe about it, hasn't it?
0: Patel up to the wicket and bowls again. I'm assuming it's Patel. This one again played out onto the offside. There is no run and comes up from point, deep point, just on the edge of the 30-yard circle. I'm just trying to see where he's... Has he got anybody on the boundary? They're all... They seem mostly up in the circle, aren't they, I think?
1: They are at the moment, yeah.
0: Yeah, yeah. But he's attacking there. Wow. A play and a miss there from Burrell. Goes through to the wicketkeeper, and there is no run.
1: Nearly took our hats off that one, didn't it?
0: It did, yeah. I think if it had connected, it would have gone for miles.
1: You can feel the breeze from here as he wafted at that one.
0: Yeah. So, Burrell takes guard again. This one, again, a lovely shot there. Similar to the last one, I think. So, that puts him up to 8. And Thornton Cleveley's up to 10 without loss in this second over. So, if this is Imran Patel bowling, he's not doing as well as last week. But perhaps it isn't Imran Patel.
1: No, he's not found his line and length yet, has he? But it was a couple of deliveries wide outside the off stumps to the left-hander, and he's thrown the kitchen sink at it and made good contact on both occasions.
0: Yeah, yeah, yeah. And one he didn't make contact off, at least provided a bit of a draft for us back in the sun, didn't he?
1: A bit of air conditioning.
0: Yeah, yeah, yeah. Anyway, here he comes again. Up to the wicket. Burrell watches this one, plays it down again, down towards that third man area, but the man in the gully saves that. And there is, you can see that's his, obviously his strength, I think, down that area by the look of things.
1: Yeah, very much so.
0: Yeah, so end of the second over, no wides in that one. And 10 without loss at the end of the second over. Collins yet to get off the mark, 8 to Josh Burrell and 2 in wides, I think.
1: Yep, it is. That's where we're up to at the moment. Just Ian over on the far side, he's found somebody to talk to, so hopefully we'll be able to give you a bit more background information about the bowlers for Preston here. The difficulty we have when we're doing local league cricket, of course, is we're not close to the scorers here either. So in that respect, we have to wait, really, and we have to find somebody who's able to give us the information before we can obviously let you know the name of the bowlers who have come into the attack. And, of course, bowlers do change during the innings as well, don't they? So it does make it pretty complicated for us, that, really.
0: It does. So we'll just try our best, as they say. So if you think this is Arbaaz Khan, well, it is Arbaaz Khan, this one, isn't it? We got that, you know, that, and he's bowling to Collins, who's yet to get off the mark, plays that out onto the leg side, but there's no run there.
1: Ian's coming striding purposely round the perimeter.
0: He's got a bit of paper in his hand, yeah, late comer here, I think, with his cricket stuff, just going past the sight screen.
1: Are we batting? Thank God for that. That's
0: yeah. I've never counted how many there was of them. Are they one of yours?
1: Maybe he's a Preston player, actually.
0: Yeah.
1: You're late. Get out here.
0: Yeah, yeah. Anyway, next ball comes in, and he leaves that. Thinks about trying to get near to that one. That leaves it outside his off stump, and it goes through to the wicketkeeper. And there is no run.
1: Generating quite a bit of pace, isn't he, from where we are sat? You can tell that.
0: Yeah.
1: Bit erratic, though. Two wides in the first over.
0: I think he's going to the away dressing room, isn't he?
1: Yeah, he is. Yeah, you're right.
0: Yeah.
1: You're late. Get out here.
0: Yeah. Anyway, next one comes in. He cracks this through, coming down towards me. That's got to go all the way to the scoreboard. Hits the bricks on the scoreboard and gives Josh Borrow his first runs of the day. Another boundary. So, 3 boundaries so far and 2 wides.
1: Yeah, it was... He dissected the fielder at gully and at point there, didn't he, Collins? It was actually a very nice shot, that, wasn't it?
0: It was indeed, yeah. See, the fielder at point's got a number 16 on his back. If only we had squad numbers, we might have a chance. Yeah. The next ball comes in. He plays that straight back down the wicket. There is no run. Here comes Ian with good news, I hope. No good news. All right. Oh, the umpire's got the card, so it's just... Well, at least we've got some guide as to who the batters are, as Collins waits for the next one to come in. Plays this nicely out onto the leg side. It'll just be a run as it goes there to sort of a mid-wicket. Two fieldsmen converge on it. One leaves it to the other, get it back to the bowler, and they move on to 13.
2: I'm just going to pop in there. So it's Khan bowling from the bottom end.
0: Yeah, we got it.
2: Mehmood, M-E-H-M-O-O-D, bowling from the top end.
0: All right, thank you very much.
2: Don't ask me what the I stands for. They didn't tell me.
0: I Mahmood. Mahmood, M-E, isn't it? Yeah. Yeah, I couldn't find out. I replayed last week. As Khan bowls the next ball. No, he doesn't. He just runs past the crease. Ball still in hand. And it's just a dead ball there. None for 27, Mahmood, last week, off 10 overs. So quite economical last week. The second bowler, not the one that's bowling now, who is Arbaaz Khan. Up to the wicket and bowls. This one wraps him on the pads. There's a big shout, but nothing given by the umpire, who will now indicate a leg by, I think. Yes, yep. He does indeed. One more to add to the extras. Takes the score up to 15 without loss in the third over. So, fieldsman, was that the...
1: End of the over,
0: end of the over, was it? I thought they were just changing around for the left-hand, right-hand combination. No. So, 15 without loss after three overs. Steady start here by Thornton Cleveley. Three nice boundaries within that. Just one leg by and two wides. I think we're going to be blessed with the weather today. I looked on the app before and it says something about a 16% chance of rain at about 5 o'clock, which means there's an 84% chance that there'll be no rain at 5 o'clock. Let's look on the bright side.
1: Looking up in the sky at the moment, we've got a bit of wispy white cloud, haven't we? But in the main, it's beautiful blue sky here on the Fylde coast.
0: It is indeed, yeah. Anyway, here comes Mahmood up to the wicket and bowls. First ball of the fourth over. Collins just lets that one go past. Oh no, Josh Burrell. Yeah. The left-hander.
2: I'm just going to pop in there. The wicket-keeper this week is not the same as last week. It's Basim Ali.
0: Basim Ali. Next ball comes in and that indeed goes through to the wicket-keeper, Ali. So a few changes in the Preston setup by the looks of things. Now, whether the top scorer from last week, Navazish Ali, is playing, I don't know.
1: Very vocal in the field, aren't
0: they? Here comes Khan in again. Just played down into the gully region there. Fielded. There is, again, no run. Not bowling. Borrell seems to like the ball that's a bit on leg side, really, doesn't he? Not bowling that line to him at the minute. Keeping him quiet. Ball comes in again. And this one, he misses out on. That goes through to the wicket-keeper, Ali. And there is no run.
1: I think he's just finding his line and length, actually, in this over. And he's a bit more difficult to get away.
0: Yeah.
1: There's a bit too much width in that previous over. And that's what Borrell took advantage of.
0: Yeah.
1: Outside his off stump.
0: Yeah. Up to the wicket and bowls again. And this one back into his crease there. And lets the ball go over the top of his stumps. And there is no run.
1: His line of delivery is far tighter, isn't he, this time around?
0: Yeah. I mean, he had very good figures last week, I think, didn't he?
1: Yeah, you can see why now.
0: 10 overs for 27 runs.
1: Yeah.
0: Didn't get a wicket, but tying them down at one end causes panic at the other end, doesn't it?
1: Certainly does,
0: very often, so that's another dot ball to his name there.
1: Made an over.
0: So, no addition to the score. 15... without loss at the end of four overs. And with Collins, he's on 12, is he? Eight. 10.
1: Yeah, you've got Borrell's on 8.
0: Yeah, Josh.
1: And Collins is on 5.
0: Oh, right, yeah.
1: We've had two wides.
0: Yeah.
1: And a leg by. So 16.
0: 16.
1: 16 without loss, yeah.
2: And you mentioned before, Roger, about Mr. Ali. There is an N. Ali playing.
0: Oh, right, yeah.
2: I'm not quite sure what his first name is.
0: Oh, it's Navazish. N-A-V-A-Z-I-S-H. I probably pronounced it wrongly. I've probably shortened to Nav, isn't it? Nav Ali, I would think. Anyway, it's going to be Arbaaz Khan to continue from... Do we have a name for the ends here, do we? We did, but it could be either end, couldn't it, really? Oh, that's the car park end.
1: Car park end, yeah.
0: Yeah. So,
1: field end.
0: The field end, yeah.
1: Mm.
0: The there isn't a pavilion end as such, because the pavilion's side onto the wicket, exactly opposite to where we're sat.
1: Is that the, that's where Amounderness Way is, isn't it? It goes along there. Call it the Amounderness Way end.
0: The Amounderness Way end, yeah. Anyway, that was the first ball of the next over, the fifth over of the day. Abbas Khan sends it through, goes through to the wicketkeeper, Ali. And again, there is no run. Kai Collinge waits for the next ball to come in. Modern trend with batsmen is they always hold the bats up these days, don't they, when they're waiting. I was watching that Indian sensation, a 15-year-old who's...
1: Oh, yeah, I know the one you mean.
0: He holds it really like it should be a baseball player. Yeah.
1: You find that more and more now, don't you?
0: You do, yeah. Yeah. Here comes Khan up to the wicket and bowls. Keeps that one out. Does Collinge?
1: Collinge on strike. They're putting the thumb screws on at the moment, aren't they?
0: Yeah. We might get another maiden over here, and then they'll decide they're getting a bit behind. They've got 50 overs. There's no rush, really, is there? I think a solid start's what's required in this game, and it's another nice ball there from the bowler. Managed to keep those two out. Attempted Yorkers, do you think, though?
1: Yeah, I think they are. I mean, he's certainly bowling a much better length than both bowlers, actually, from either end are. And as I say, at the moment, the thumb screws are on.
0: Yeah, just got the radar tuned in now, I think, haven't they, these two, at the minute? I mean, said that, he'll probably get hit for six now. He's up to the wicket and bowls. No, he isn't. Another good ball. He lays back for that one, up on his heels, plays a nice defensive shot. Again, there is no run. Score remains on 16, without loss. Preston putting Thornton Cleveley's on a bit of early pressure here. Just be sensible for Thornton Cleveley's just to bide their time a little bit, perhaps. Wear the bowlers out. It's a hot day. Next one comes in, another ball right on the money. Played back down the ground. Is that another maiden?
1: It is.
0: So, end of five overs. 16 without loss at the end of five overs. And I think we've had two maidens in succession now.
1: We have,
0: Ian's going to join Phil now and see if they can get any more runs than I got.
1: Yep. Thanks very much, Rog. 16 without loss here on Preston Hospital Radio. Thornton Cleveley having won the toss and elected to bat on this fine sunny afternoon here at Illawarra, the home of Thornton Cleveley's Cricket Club. And what a fine view we have in front of us here, Ian, this afternoon. It tends to be the case when we come here. We usually get the sunshine, don't we?
2: Certainly do. We try and always make this one the first one that we come to. We always get a warm welcome. Unfortunately, we've had good weather over the years.
1: Yeah, very warm welcome here this afternoon as Mehmood will continue from the Amounderness Way end of the ground in his first delivery. Results in what has become a consistent theme, a dot ball, and at this moment in time, Preston bowling in a very miserly fashion, and those Thornton Cleveley's batsmen, Kai Collinge 5 not out, and Josh Burrell 8 not out, are struggling to put runs on the board as another dot ball is delivered by Mehmood, and at this moment in time, runs proving very hard to come by.
2: Yeah, Burrell was going after that one, though. He certainly had his bat there up and way outside the off stump.
1: Yep, very much on occasions the role of an opening batsman is one of patience, as yet another delivery is allowed to advance over the top of the stumps into the gloves of the wicketkeeper, and the score remains on 16 without loss. This is the first of five commentaries from the combined Northern League and Palace Shield. I'll not give you the full title of it. The Northern Pyramid over the month of June. And we will be providing live ball-by-ball commentary from the local leagues. And this the start of what is a busy month here on Preston Hospital Radio, as the score is stuck on 16 without loss, as Mehmood will turn round and up he comes, right arm over the wicket for the penultimate time in this, the sixth over of the day. And it's a familiar theme because into the wicket keeper's gloves it goes, And at the moment, it is Josh Burrell on 8, not out, who stands, crouches at the crease. As up comes Mahmood, and, well, the ball is nudged round the corner by Burrell. Thought momentarily about going for a single, but opted against it. I think it was probably the wise choice, and it's a third consecutive maiden over. And at the end of 6 overs, Thornton Cleveley's having won the toss and elected to bat, are 16 without loss.
2: Phil said before that we're obviously doing Saturdays in June. We're counting today, being the 30th of May, as being an honorary Saturday. So it gave us a chance to extend it from 4 to 5. But obviously, only a couple of days left in May, so we're using this one as an honorary Saturday. But certainly a wonderful place to start the coverage. And the coverage will continue, as Phil said, for the next 4 Saturdays. And, of course, there'll be one in August as well. I'll tell you about that a bit later.
1: As Arbaaz Khan comes in from his starting point, which is two-thirds of the way to the boundary, over to our right-hand side, the car park end of the ground. And for those of you who know the Illawarra Cricket Grounds, they have huge sight screens at that particular end of the ground in the form of what we would call huge bed sheets, really, as in comes Khan. And on this occasion, well, the deadlock is broken. The drought has ended as Collinge fends that ball out onto the offside and trots through for a single, taking the total onto 17 without loss.
2: Nice shot, that one. Fortunately, there was a fielder on the cover boundary. Stopped the ball going through for 4.
1: Yep, and that takes Collinge onto 6, bringing the left-handed Josh Burrell onto strike, and he is about to face the second delivery of the seventh over of the day, 50 overs aside, as in comes Khan, and this time it is Burrell who strikes that ball firmly back down the wicket, where it's fielded off his own bowling by Arbaaz Khan. Never is a bowler that's more miserly in their approach than when they're fielding off their own bowling. As in comes Khan. This ball is fended off. Half-hearted appeals there for an LBW by a number of those Preston fielders, but the umpire was unmoved. Both umpires, as we established before, wearing the Panama hats this afternoon. Very sunny afternoon here in the northwest of England. As up comes Arbaaz Khan. Right arm over the wicket. And that ball is turned over the boundary all the way for 6. A short delivery halfway down the track. And, well, Burrell didn't need a second invitation. And he pulls it imperiously over the boundary rope for 6. First maximum of the day. And that takes Thornton Cleveley's onto 23 without loss, but Arbaaz Khan there, Ian, just veering in his length, and Burrell took full advantage of that.
2: Yep, I thought Roger was going to get some catching practice there, but not. He did watch, yes. He watched right over his head.
1: Yep, Roger had a bird's eye view of that one, and it was a well-executed shot. 7 off the over. And at the end of the 7th over, Thornton Cleveley's have moved on to 23 without loss.
2: Yep, good over there for the batting side. That very powerful 6 went right over our head, probably cleared us by about 20 feet or so, but certainly accelerated the score quite a lot. 7 off the over, 23 for none.
1: As, the umpire just allowing the batsman to take his guard again, just to settle. The right-handed Kai Collinge is the man on strike, and it will be Mahmood to continue. Just polishing the ball on his white flannels. Of course, both teams in this form of cricket do wear the traditional whites, as the ball is turned round the corner by Collinge, and the score remains on 23. For the loss of no wickets.
2: because we're inside the first few overs, of course, not many fielders allowed outside the 30-yard circle. At the moment, I don't think there's any.
1: Nope, they're all inside that 30-yard circle. And actually, with the exception of one or two deliveries, you can see why, because the Preston bowlers have been fairly miserly and they kept the score down fairly well. We've had 3 fours and a six, but apart from that, not too many scoring shots.
2: Nope. So, good bowling, really, from the Preston guys. I think they've now got a full contingent now.
1: Yeah, somebody arrived late, didn't they, a few minutes ago. A wide delivery is bowled by Mahmood, taking the total on to 24. That is the third wide of the day from the Preston bowlers. So the ball is thrown back through the outfield, all the way back to Mahmood. And then up he comes, right arm over the wicket. It's a watchful Collins, who advanced a couple of yards forward before punching that ball out onto the offside, where it's fielded by the man at mid-off, who uses some sweat from his brow to darken one side of the ball. And then it is the job of Mahmood to fastidiously polish the ball on his flannels. And up he comes past the umpire. And once again, it's the dancing feet there of Collins. On the track he comes, but managed to make contact with the ball, and it ends in the gloves of the wicketkeeper, and the total remains on 24 for the loss of no wickets.
2: Still got an attacking field, haven't we? Two slip fielders and a gully still in there.
1: Yeah, very much so, and I think that is probably recognition of how well that Mahmood has bowled so far this afternoon, as his latest delivery once again advances over the top of the stumps. Just the one delivery in this over remaining, assuming we don't have another wide that we did in the third delivery of the over. This the eighth over of the day here on Preston Hospital Radio. Full ball-by-ball commentary from Illawarra, the home of Thornton Cleveley's Cricket Club, this afternoon. That brings to an end the eighth over, and Thornton Cleveley's have progressed onto 24 without loss.
2: Yep, only one coming from that particular over. Once again, it's quite miserly bowling, really, from Mahmood.
1: But yeah, I think both bowlers are bowling very well at the moment. You can see why the captain is going to stick with Arbaaz Khan. So far, he's none for 14 off his four overs. That's six really doing the damage to his figures.
2: Yep, absolutely. Still got this attacking field.
1: Yep, as up he comes once again. Right arm over the wicket to the left-handed Borrell, who shoulders arms, allows the ball to advance into the gloves of the wicketkeeper. And the total is once again temporarily stuck on 24 without loss. Did see in that last over, if there's any variation in length from Khan, Borrell is quickly onto the back foot, as he is again there, and this time it manages to avoid the fielder at square leg, and once again it runs away at a fair pace down the slope here at Illawarra, and it's four more onto the total for Borrell, takes him onto 18, and his team have moved on to 32. For the loss of no wickets. Ball wraps into the pads there. Turned round the corner by Borrell. Is it going to be a leg by? No, I think it's given to Borrell. So it's one more onto the total, taking the score on to 29 for the loss of no wickets. I've added an extra four on there.
2: Oh, right. You've been very generous there.
1: I do apologise. Yeah. Yeah. In comes Khan once again. Down the wicket comes Collins, but managed to make contact. The ball goes into the gloves of the wicketkeeper. And the total remains on 29 for the loss of no wickets.
2: Collins was advancing quite a way down the wicket there. In fact, the wicketkeeper was very, very tempted to throw that ball to try and run the man out.
1: Certainly was. As up comes Khan. Ball at this time wraps into the pad of Collins. And it's the diving fielder at first slip who manages to prevent the ball going behind for Byes.
2: I think that's the most athletic bit of movement I've seen from the slip fielder so far today.
1: Absolutely.
2: Diving off to his right-hand side, collecting the ball on the floor.
1: Up comes Khan, and this time, back over his head, goes the ball. Fine, well-struck shot, bounces once into the boundary, and the over end with four runs onto the total. Four runs there for Collins, and that takes Thornton Cleveley's to 33 for the loss of no wickets at the end of the ninth over.
2: Yeah, the bed sheets at the far end of the ground that get their first usage, I think, of the day. There's quite a few people now actually wandering underneath to try and fathom out where the ball has gone. But anyway, I'm quite sure it won't have gone too far. It certainly didn't go as far as that sticks on a couple of overs ago. That's what those old bed sheets are down there for, to stop the ball going any distance. One, two, three, four huge sheets there down at the far end of the ground, stopping the ball from going over the road and into the field at the far side.
1: Yeah, it's going to be Mahmood to continue from the Amounderness Way end of the ground, as we actually have a bit of cloud cover for really the first time this afternoon.
2: Yep, the heat has suddenly disappeared.
1: Yep, I don't think the sun will be too far away, as we don't really have too much cloud here this afternoon, as in comes Mahmood, and normal order is resumed. So the ball advances into the gloves of the Preston wicketkeeper. Ball makes his way back to Mahmood. Very warm afternoon here on the sunny Fylde coast. There's a bit of a breeze just getting up at the moment. So that ball veers down the leg side. And as the rules of the game dictate that it must, it's one more onto the total and an extra delivery to be bowled. Total moving on to 34 without loss. Thornton Cleveley's, well, they've won the toss. They've elected to bat. And I think as things stand at the moment, they'll be more than happy with the way in which things have gone, as the left-handed Burrell just steers that ball square of the wicket, takes him on to 20. And his side onto 35 without loss, bringing Ty Collins on strike. Fluorescent orange handle to his bat, crouches at the crease, and then he stands tall, upright stance. That ball is just elegantly turned out onto the leg side, where it's fielded by the man at mid-on. Bit of eager fielding there between two of the fielders at mid-wicket and mid-on, as Mahmood just settles at his starting position. So probably about 10, 15 paces in his run-up. And Collins, once again, watchful in defence, just pushes that ball out onto the onside, where it's fielded this time at a deeper mid-on. A couple of deliveries remaining in this, the 10th over. And Collins opts to allow the ball to advance.
2: I think we're on a 7, aren't we, for this one? I think it was a wide, wasn't it, earlier on?
1: Yeah, we've, up to now, we've had two runs off this over. As in comes Mahmood for one last time. And that ball, once again, goes down the leg side. So we have another wide onto the total, 36 without loss, at the fifth wide of the day so far.
2: Nearly had an extra over.
1: We nearly have, yeah, true. One more wide, and of course that will be the case, all important when things come to add up at the end of the day. As in comes Mahmood, and this time it is a dot ball, three off the over, none for 12, Mahmood, off his five overs so far. And at the end of 10 overs, Taunton Cleveleys, they won the toss. They'll be very happy. 36 without loss. To take you through the next five overs, I will now hand you over to Ian and to Roger.
2: Right, thank you very much, Phil. Enjoy your breather. Roger's just had a five-over breather, so he's going to come back on now, do some summarising for us. You enjoyed your little break?
0: I did indeed, yeah. Because we sort of arrived in a whirlwind, didn't we? We were a bit later than we thought we were going to be, but other things needed sorted out at the studio end, which Charles very kindly stepped in.
2: Continues the bowling from the bottom end of the ground. They chance a single. Do actually manage to get a single, so the score moves on to 37 for the loss of no wickets so far. A little bit of breeze getting into the game now. But it has been... It's been hot, Rog, but not stifling hot.
0: Today? No, it's not like it was during the week.
2: Oh, no. Khan on his way in again, an aborted run-up for this one, so he'll have to start his run-up again. So once again, it looks as though we've got all the fielders actually inside the circle. Oh no, one at the far end at off.
0: Yeah.
2: Next one comes in, that one's up in the air, manages not to reach the fielder. Otherwise, that was an opportunity for a catch, but they do go through for another single. Score moves on to 38 for the loss of no wickets. Brings the left-handed batsman, Josh Borrell, back onto strike.
0: Yeah, the man who was at point was a bit deep there, wasn't he?
2: Just a little bit, yeah.
0: A bit deep by about a couple of yards. Yeah. That would have been a chance.
2: So, Khan on his way in again. Bowls the next one. Shoulders, arms, does Borrell. And the ball straight through to Ali, the wicketkeeper. Still a strong attacking field, two slips and a gully. We've got a fielders out on the far side at point and extra cover. We've got a fielder back with the bowler at long off. Next ball comes in, that one is a nick. That one's fielder running round the boundary, loses the ball. And the ball pops over the boundary rope for four.
0: No, he saved it, I think, did he? No.
2: I'm trying to see where the line is.
0: Yeah, he was right.
2: He's given us a four.
0: Is he? All right, yeah.
2: So,
0: yeah, he was a bit unlucky there. He slipped as he was going to get it. But he's got a big area to patrol, actually, hasn't he?
2: He has.
0: He's got a real big area to patrol. It's rather unlucky, that, for him.
2: So, the score hops into the 40s. No wickets down so far for Taunton Cleveleys. Two opening batsmen, Kai Collinge and Josh Borrell, still there at the moment. Next ball comes in, given out, late before wicket.
0: He don't believe it.
2: No.
0: He don't believe it. He'll have to believe it. The umpire says he's out.
2: First wicket of the day goes down. It is Josh Borrell.
0: Yeah.
2: Which disappears back to the clubhouse. So the first wicket goes down, Phil, at 42. First one goes down. So Josh Borrell is the man on his way back to the pavilion. Di Collinge is still there at the moment, so we'll just wait and see for number three.
0: Sam Kerwin, I think.
2: We've got it down as Sam Kerwin. We're just waiting for a knowledgeable spectator. Two knowledgeable spectators now and one dog have appeared behind. So, yes, all right. We just advise the dog is the most knowledgeable. Right, so it is Sam Kerwin, the wicketkeeper for Taunton Cleveleys, coming out as number three in the batting order. We have it down that Josh Sackfield, the captain, should be next, and Will Webber should be after that. So we've got 1-5. We'll try and work out the rest as and when, and of course if they're needed. So Preston now, we believe, have got 11 fielders on the field. They started with only 10. One of them was, unfortunately, I think, either late arriving or a late substitution. But the first wicket of the day does go down, so Borrell was LBW off the bowling of, I think it's Khan, for 25. So
0: good contribution there from Josh Borrell. think the incoming batsman, Sam Kerwin, got 20-odd last week as well. So
2: oh, that's good.
0: He's in a bit of form.
2: I suppose, really, anything over 10 is pretty good in the league.
0: No change to the field, pretty much all in the circle, except for the one man on the third leg, third man boundary at the minute.
2: Next ball comes in to the new batsman, Sam Kerwin. Sam Kerwin being a right-handed batsman, so we've got two right-handed batsmen in at the moment. Sam Kerwin, fortunately, has got the maroon hat on, and Di Collins, who's been in from the start, has got the either navy or black hat on.
0: Yeah.
2: So that, I believe, is the end of the over. So it's 42 for the loss of one wicket after 11 overs.
0: Yeah, Preston will be happy that they've made the breakthrough finally. They were tying Thornton Cleary down for a bit, then just the last two or three overs, Thornton Cleary seemed to be getting back on top again. So that was a timely LBW, I think, for Preston. I know Josh Borrell didn't think it was LBW by his the way he acted to it, but the umpire put his finger up. There's no reviews.
2: No.
0: So I'm afraid he has to walk back to the pavilion, but a good contribution there of 25.
2: Yeah. Mahmood starts a new over. Ooh. I have to say, Di Collins didn't get much on that, but it just literally dropped down in front of the batsman. So the first ball of this 12th over goes down as a dot bowl. It is Mahmood continuing from the Amounderness Way end of the ground. Sets off on his run-up again, comes in, bowls the next one. That's better. Got a little bit more onto that one, but just pops out onto the offside, and there is still no run. So wicketkeeper, two slips, a gully, moving further round. We've got a fielder at point, fielder at extra cover. We've got a fielder at deep mid-off. We've got a fielder at long on. And we've got two here on the leg side, one at square leg and one at mid-wicket. And that is your 11 for Preston so far. Mahmood in, bowls the next one. No shot played by Collins for that one. Allows the balls to go through to the wicketkeeper. And the score remains on 42 for the loss of one wicket.
0: Yeah, it'll be interesting to see how long these two opening bowlers last.
2: Yeah.
0: Last week, Khan did 10 overs straight off, I think, and Mahmood did 8, so a bit of a way to go yet, I think.
2: Yep. So, Mahmood in again, bowls the next one. Oh, yes, that one's gone through to the fielder at second slip, so the second wicket goes down with the score still at 42. It is the other opening batsman, Di Collins, is the man who goes back to the pavilion, and it is Sam Kerwin who is the man who will remain in.
0: Yeah, so two new batsmen coming in. It's a crucial part of the early game, really, isn't it?
2: It is, you know, yep.
0: You often say one wicket, you know, and then you get another straight away. It changes the game quite considerably.
2: Yep.
0: Another wicket now down for Preston, and they would be well on top.
2: Yep. Just had it confirmed the next batsman in is Josh Sackfield, the captain for Thornton Cleveland. I'm pleased to say our expert panel has been increased by another one. We've got three now experts sat behind us giving us lots of information about what's happening. So we've now got three experts and one dog. So we'll keep the information coming. The ones behind know more about Thornton Cleveland the more we do. So the early notification of new batsmen coming in is very easy to them. They've been watching this side probably for far more years than what we have.
0: Yeah.
2: So it is going to be, I think it's fair to say that Josh Sackfield is considerably taller than Sam Kerwin.
0: Yeah, but so it's more difficult to tailor the difference. They've both got maroon helmets on them.
2: Yep. We'll try and tell them apart. Mahmood comes in, bowls the first one. That one goes straight through to the wicketkeeper. There is no chance of a run there. So 42 for two. As it stands at the moment, two wickets down, both going down in the last couple of overs, and still a very attacking field. Still got the two slips and a gully there, directly behind the batsman. Mahmood is ready to go again. Sets off, passes the wicketkeeper and bowls. That one, passes between the wicketkeeper and second slip and first slip, stops it going any distance, but the ball bounced well in front of first slip. There was an opportunity for a catch. Second slip diving to his left, wicketkeeper diving to his right. The ball went between the two of them. Unfortunately, first slip stopped it going any distance at all. Chance or not, Roger?
0: A difficult chance, I think. I'm not sure it even carried, did it?
2: I'm quite sure it didn't carry, no. Anyway, good ball there from Mahmood. Mahmood back at the top of his run-up, comes in, bowls the next one. No shot played at that one. In fact, did that go down the leg side? No, it didn't.
0: No.
2: So, I think that's a maiden over. A wicket maiden, actually.
0: Yeah,
2: two wickets down, 42 runs scored, 12 overs gone.
0: Yeah, and nothing scored in that over. So, Preston of Thornton Cleveley's have gone from 42 without loss for 42-2, and it puts a different slant on the game altogether. Still early days, though. We've only had, 12 overs?
2: 12 overs.
0: Another 38 overs to go for Thornton Cleveley, so no need to rush. They'll be anxious to perhaps try and get a win against Preston today, because both teams are sort of languishing towards the bottom end of the table, albeit after only five games. And we have friend Khan to continue, I think, from the car park end.
2: Yep. So it is Khan. First ball of the next over. Good defensive shot there, played by the Thornton Cleveley's wicketkeeper. In fact, they've got the wicketkeeper and the captain both in at the same time.
0: Yes.
2: Sam Kerwin, the wicketkeeper. Josh Sackfield, the captain.
0: Yeah.
2: Both right-handers.
0: Yeah, both what?
2: Both got maroon helmets on.
0: Yeah.
2: Yeah. Khan, back at the top of his run-up, comes in, bowls the next one. Once again, good defensive shot played out onto the onside. Fielded at mid-on. And there is no run to add. Still 42-2 as it stands at the moment. So, at least Thornton Cleveley's have passed the Preston total from a few weeks ago as Khan comes in. Balls an axe, hold that for Nick. That one goes, bypasses the fielder at slip, fortunately. And the deep third man back on the boundary. And they go through for a single.
0: Yeah, I'm not...
2: opportunity there, I think, for a catch.
0: I think there was, but judging by how disappointing the fielder looked when it went past him. I think that perhaps was a difficult chance, but it came to him very quickly, didn't it?
2: Certainly did.
0: Yeah, this bowler, Khan, is at no slouch with the ball. He comes down at a fair lick.
2: So, Khan comes in again, bowls the next one. Once again, played out onto the leg side this time. They go through for a single. That's one goes down to the captain, Sackfield. So it's the score up to 44 for the loss of two wickets. Two runs come in this particular over. One ball that went all the way down to the deep third man boundary and stopped just on the boundary line. The other one going out onto the leg side. Khan in again, bowls the next one. Sam Kernan, I think, was looking at trying to get a shot away on that one, but the ball whizzes past the edge of his bat and through to the wicketkeeper. Score stays at 44-2.
0: Yeah, luckily he didn't get too close to that one, wasn't it, I think. What was known as a play and a miss, I think.
2: I think it is, yes. You see quite a few of those, don't you, in a cricket match?
0: You do indeed.
2: Yeah. At every level. Khan, in again. Passes umpire and bowls that one. Good, powerful shot. Hit down the ground. That one's going to beat everybody. That one, I think, Roger, just goes to long.
0: Yeah,
2: it did. I can't decide whether that's straight. Long on or long off.
0: It just went between the two of them, really, didn't it? Yeah, it was a very straight hit shot. Lovely drive down the ground. And luckily for the bowling set time, it hit the boards underneath the...
2: So, 44 moves on to 48. It is the end of the over. 13 overs gone. 48 for the loss of two wickets for Thornton Cleveland.
0: Yeah. Quite a noisy dog just come past there. You might have heard that one, listeners. Yeah. Seems to have calmed down a bit now. Luckily, he's walked past my pork pies, so...
2: That's good.
0: That's good, isn't
2: it? And it's walked past mine. Crisps and cakes as well. So, it's going to be Mahmood, I think. Yes, it is.
0: Yeah.
2: To continue from the mountainous way end of the ground. First one comes in. Back on his heels goes Captain Sackfield. Defends the ball out onto the leg side, and there is no run.
0: Bit of a careless throw round the field then, went past the... The fieldsman had to come and retrieve it halfway to the boundary.
2: Right.
0: Luckily, it was a dead ball by then.
2: Yes. Mahmood in again. Ball's the next one. Oh, that one's turned round the corner, and that one through the slip cordon. Both of them diving for the ball, but bat onto ball was connected.
0: Yeah.
2: So that one will go down as a four.
0: Yeah, that might.
2: That one hit the boarding and bounced back about 20 yards.
0: It bounced back to the behind the slips, didn't it?
2: Well, there's not a lot of space there between the 30-yard circle and the boundary.
0: And that's where the wicket is, no.
2: On the car park end of the ground.
0: Yeah, the other end of the ground's a lot longer, isn't it?
2: Yeah. So, score pops into the 50s as Mahmood bowls the next one. Batsman plays no shot on that one. So, if my maths is right, Phil, 52. Correct. 52 for the loss of two wickets. Yeah, I mentioned before, Preston actually were all out, weren't they, a few weeks ago for just 40.
0: Yeah, I think they were playing Blackpool or somebody like that out of the top division, I think.
2: Mahmood in again. Ball's the next one. Oh, I rather think Josh Ackfield there, Roger, was trying to play that ball out onto the leg side, wasn't he?
0: He was indeed, yeah.
2: Yeah, it popped out on the offside.
0: But he got away with it.
2: Trying to play the ball on the left-hand side of his bat, he hit the right-hand side of his bat and popped out nowhere near where he was expecting it to be. Anyway, goes down as a dot ball, 52 for two as it stands at the moment. Next ball comes in, no shot played by the Thornton Cleveley's man at that one. So we're in the 14th over at the moment. I think there's just probably one more ball left to go in this over from Mahmood.
0: Yeah, we've not had a wide for a while, have we?
2: Oh, not for a while.
0: No.
2: I think we're still on five at the moment. So when we get six, we'll have had another full over. Next one comes in. Defensive shot played back down the track. Over is called by the umpire. Four scored off the over. 48 moves on to 52 and two wickets down.
0: Yeah, so just the four, just the one scoring shot in that, the nice four through the slips right down to the boundary behind the wicket there. So it's and it went pretty fast because it bounced back to the slips again. So no need for anybody to run after it either.
2: Nope.
0: Very considerate of the batsman to do that, really, I thought. Very considerate. We're still going to have the same bowler, looks like.
2: Khan's
0: going to continue. The car park and the sun's reappearing again, I think.
2: Yes, it is. It's
0: come out of the cloud.
2: Considerably warmer.
0: Yes.
2: Khan comes in, first bowl of the 15th over. Bowling to Kerwin. Kerwin plays that one out onto the leg side. Nobody's going to stop that one apart from the scorer over on the far side of the ground. 52 moves on to 56. And a lovely shot there through the onside.
0: Yeah, it was a nice shot there. We haven't seen many fours on the leg side, have we?
2: The scorer there at the far side actually had to get up off his seat to field the ball. So, Khan being hit for four on the first ball of this 15th over. Comes in again, bowls the next one. No shot. It looked as though Sam Kerwin was going to try and get bat onto ball there, but withdrew the bat at the last minute and the ball flies through to the wicketkeeper. So we're down to one slip at the moment. So wicketkeeper and one slip. Well, it looks as though second slip is being brought back in from the deep third man boundary. So two slips and a gully. We've got a backward point, and then we've also got cover and extra cover, mid off, mid on, and square leg. Khan comes in, bowls the next one. No shot played at that one either. Ball straight through to Ali, the wicketkeeper.
0: There's still a very attacking field here.
2: Oh, it is very attacking, isn't it?
0: Yeah, it has been all the game, actually.
2: Yep. So I think now we've got everybody, haven't we, inside the circle.
0: Yeah.
2: So, I mean, I think it's after 10 overs you can put people outside the circle. But Khan in again and bowls. Good shot once again by Kerwin. Plays the ball out onto the leg side. Two fielders chase after that one. One just about stops it before it gets the wrong side of the boundary line. They do go through for two. Takes the total up to 54 for the loss of two wickets. And once again, Sam Kerwin, very powerful on the leg side.
0: Yeah, that's the second shot of the over, isn't it? That he's a four and a two on the leg side there.
2: Yeah. He's obviously seeing the ball pretty clearly now. Khan in again, bowls the next one. Oh, that one played out onto the offside this time. Stopped by the fielder at cover. Just inside the 30-yard circle. No chance of a run. Score stays on 54 for two.
0: Yeah, they soon rattled, despite the fact that he has a long run-up, he soon rattles through his overs, doesn't he?

0: So, Phil, Preston, 2 wickets in that session.
1: Yeah, the I think this game is so evenly poised at the moment
0: because
1: they got those quick wickets, and then since then, Kerwin, who's moved on to 11, and Sackfield, with just 5 at the moment, but they're beginning to put a partnership together again, and you know, this is what they have to do because they've got a lot of overs to bat yet. 50 overs a side, isn't it? And no need for them to go out there and take any silly risks and just put a partnership together, build the foundation.
0: A mood to continue on the Mountainous Way End, is that what we're calling it? The batsman leaves that one alone.
1: Wide ball, Roger.
0: Was it a wide? Yeah. Oh, right, yeah. So it's Sackfield, I think, on strike at the minute, isn't it?
1: It is,
0: There is a slight difference in the pads if they're at that end.
1: You've
0: got darker straps on the back than Kerwin has. But you can't tell it when they're at this end. That's nicely turned round the corner, beats the field from there. That's going to roll all the way to the boundary. Indeed it does. It slowed down a little bit in the outfield, but made its way to the boundary. Another 4 to add to the score there.
1: It's quite a slope here as well, isn't it? So once it does beat the fielder, you know, on a day like today, you're really going to struggle to catch it.
0: You are indeed, yeah. More matches going on in this division, of course. We will be bringing you some score updates later on. Carnforth visitors are Penwitham today. Exton are playing Barrow. The next ball comes in, turned round the corner. There's no run there. Yeah, Ford and Broughton, they're at home to Great Eccleston. We do have a reporter there. Lytham against Morecambe, and Worley take on Fleetwood. So some good matches there this afternoon, and there is even more in the first division as the next ball comes in. Just stroked out onto the offside. They go through for a very quick single. Good cricket there. Well run by the batsman. Well fielded in the field there, and bails off from the wicketkeeper, but goes through as a single there. Is that the end of it? No, not the end of the over. No, I think
1: probably a couple more deliveries, Rog.
0: Yeah, umpire just supervising the return of the bails to the wicket there. The wicketkeeper with Ali was doing it, but umpire's not happy with that. So he's just made a final adjustment to them, and I think we'll probably be ready to continue any second now. Ian's just checking up on the main scoreboard, which is actually next to us, but we can't see it. We're parallel with it, I think. So, 64. Yeah, the scoreboard's keeping track, the same as Phil's got on this sheet. There's Mahmood up to the wicket and bowls again. This is played round the corner. Good dive there from the fieldsman, number 16. I think he's the only one who's got a squad number on his back, but perhaps pick that up from another club he's played for.
1: Yeah, he's been transferred mid-season.
0: Mid-season, yeah. Or perhaps he's on loan.
1: I don't know what the loan market's like these days. You'll be able to see where it is in the club shop.
0: Yeah. Yeah, I moved up to the wicket and bowls again, and the batsman was beaten for pace there. Need to get it all tucked up, but it harmlessly goes past through to the wicketkeeper.
1: You have to pay a tenner to get his name put on as well.
0: Did he, yeah?
1: You'd have to do, wouldn't you?
0: Yeah. More than likely. Depends how many letters there are in his name, I suppose, is it? So many letters for a tenner. Mahmood up to the wicket again and bowls. Again, turn around the corner. I think I've had a quick single, but decide against it, and that was probably the right choice as the fielder number 16 comes running in. I think he's quite good in the field, that number 16, actually. He seems to get through a lot of work. End of the 16th over, isn't
1: it? Yeah, it is.
0: Yeah. And the score was, what, 60?
1: 65.
0: 65 for two. So
1: yeah.
0: Both wickets going down when the score was 42.
1: Yeah.
0: So these pair have put on 23 now. So they're going quite well.
1: Who do you think will be the happier of the two captains? It really is. You could look at it either way, couldn't
0: you?
1: Yeah.
0: I mean, if Preston go and get another wicket, say, I think Preston would be the happier.
1: Yeah.
0: But if, you know, Thornton Cleveland are going quite well, this pair, at the minute, are we going to have a change in the bowling, or are we just...
1: Yeah, it looks like it.
0: The field, yeah?
1: Yeah. I think if you've won the toss and elected to bat, you'll be relatively content. But then, you know, Preston presumably would have batted themselves if they won the toss.
0: Yeah.
1: So in that respect, they've taken 2 key wickets. But this is a worry for them because they're starting to build this partnership, aren't they?
0: They are indeed, yeah. We're going to have a change in the bowling. Is it number

0: team that's coming.
1: It is, yeah.
0: The man that was good in the field, yeah. We got the umpire names are Adrian Darlington and Peter Chewson. And they've both got very nice Panama hats on. But I'm not sure which one's which. But no doubt Ian will know. Because Ian knows everything. All right. Right, number 16. Looks like he's a bit of a slow bowler to me. I don't know. See if we can find out who he is.
1: Yeah, you can tell by the run-up usually, can't you?
0: Yeah.
1: Perhaps the man maybe a bit of spin coming into with the attack.
0: Perhaps if Ian could get to the man on the boundary there, he might be able to tell us who the... he's replacing Arbas Khan, anyway. Yeah, bit of spin coming into the attack here, I think. The next one comes, first ball comes in. And Sam Kerwin just plays that out onto the offside, and there is no run.
1: It's quite an all-action run-up and delivery, isn't it?
0: It is, yeah.
1: Moves his arms around a lot.
0: Not many paces, but hides where the ball's coming from quite well. That one again played out onto the offside, but fielded there. We've got two on the boundary. We've got a long mid on. Two on the boundary this time, behind the bowler's arm, as the next one comes in.
1: And Ian now.
0: Yeah.
1: He's on the boundary.
0: He's on the boundary. He's found out who the new bowler is. Don't know what kept him, really. So, whoever replaced Arbus Khan is on his first over now. The next ball comes in. This one is hit a long way, I think. That's gone over the top for six. So, not a good introduction for the new bowler. Ian's,
1: it's a tremendous hit, that, wasn't
0: it? He's going to tell us who it is. It's Tala Patel. Tala Patel. So, he's just been hit for six by Sam Kerwin.
1: Yeah, it's gone over the head of... it's gone over the side screen at the far end. So and the irony is, the person who's leading the group of players looking for it is a guy that's, you know, very used to hitting sixes here. We've seen him do that on a number of occasions. Is he the former captain of the first team? Danny Howard, that's
0: it. Yeah.
1: Well, he's the man who's leading the group looking for the ball, and if anybody knows where balls go in that particular area of the ground, he should know, shouldn't he?
0: He should indeed, yeah, because we've seen him hit many a six here.
1: Absolutely.
0: At Illawalla. And elsewhere as well.
1: Yeah.
0: But he always seems to... I presume he's not playing anymore, or... Is he playing then? I don't think he was in the team, was he?
1: No.
0: No, he's perhaps retired, hasn't
1: he? Maybe.
0: Take a step backwards. Have we got a ball? We've got a ball.
1: We have, yeah.
0: Is it the original ball, is it? Anyway, what can Tala Patel respond with? Next one, slower ball. And Kerwin's forward defensively to that one. I mean, just hit a six. Thinks, oh, well, I'll just be a bit more respectful of the bowler here. Just in case tractor goes by with a bale of hay over the hedge. Well, that one hits him on... Oh, it goes straight through him.
1: Yep.
0: And you're down. So, six and out, as they say. Well, he got a bit more... He got a few more than six, did Sam Kerwin. Should bring Will Webber to the crease next, I think, if the order's right. So, as I was saying, if Preston get another wicket, they'll be thinking they're... on top here, and they've just got another wicket, haven't they?
1: Yeah, did you notice that? He pushed it through a bit quicker,
0: yeah.
1: And it was a flatter trajectory as well, and he beat him all ends up with that, because it was a fine shot down the ground. He moved his feet really well at Kerwin, just a couple of deliveries prior to that, but he did him with the quicker delivery, and it, as I say, it bamboozled him, and that's, well, it's exacting revenge, isn't it, for being put away for six?
0: Yeah, and the ball before that was a slower ball, wasn't it?
1: Yeah, it was, yeah.
0: Yeah. And then he bowled one a bit quicker. I think he was expecting the slower ball again, and by the time he reacted, it was past him.
1: Yeah.
0: And it is his wicket.
1: Clever piece of bowling, wasn't it?
0: It was, yeah. So Sam Kerwin goes, how many did he score?
1: He made 18.
0: 18. So they're all making a contribution, aren't they?
1: They are,
0: at the minute.
1: Nobody's, the up to now, Kai Collins, 11.
0: Yeah.
1: Josh Burrell, 25. Sam Kerwin, 18. Sackfield currently 10 not out, and of course Will Webber yet to add to the scoreboard. Of course, we're waiting for him to come out into the middle. They're taking some drinks at the moment. It is a very warm afternoon here.
0: Yeah,
1: so I think they're possibly taking an early drinks break here. I would anticipate they would have had one at 25 overs anyway.
0: Yeah, and I think they probably have two drinks right this afternoon, won't they? One at, what over are we in, the 17th?
1: We're about to start the 18th over.
0: That's about a third of the way through, isn't it?
1: It is,
0: 50 overs.
1: Yeah, but I think that just about tips the balance in Preston's favour, that wicket, doesn't it?
0: It does indeed, yeah. So Will Webber is the new batsman coming out. Did he play last week, Will Webber? Yeah, he did, he opened. He got none.
1: Right, well, he can only do better today.
0: He can only do better today, yeah. Yeah. He can.
1: That's what they've been telling himself in the car on the way
0: here. Yeah.
1: It can't be as bad as last week.
0: No, it can't, no. Anyway, he won't have to be on strike first off, will he?
1: That'll
0: be Josh Sackfield at the far end. Are we having going to... No, it looks like Mahmood's going to continue from this end, doesn't it?
1: Yeah, it does.
0: Yeah, so new batsman is there, Will Webber. Weber. Not a Weber, he's a Weber. Right, okay. So, Will Weber. I've been calling him Will Webber for years. Yeah. It's like that bloke who plays for Preston North End, whose uncle played for Wigan at rugby. A fire.
1: Yeah.
0: But he's actually pronounced Offia.
1: Offia, yeah. I was told we had to call him Offia.
0: Yeah.
1: But I always called it was Martin Afire, wasn't it?
0: Yeah.
1: The Wigan rugby league player.
0: Yeah, he was his uncle.
1: Yeah, that's right.
0: Anyway, it's going to be Mahmood to continue. And he's bowling to the captain, Josh Sackfield. He wraps him just above the ankle there. There is an appeal from behind the wicket, but not a vociferous one.
1: Optimistic, I think you call
0: Yeah,
1: that.
0: I think every time the ball, at this level, every time the ball hits the pad, there's usually an appeal, isn't there?
1: From square leg.
0: Yeah. And from the pavilion, obviously, as well.
1: Yeah.
0: As Mahmood up to the wicket and bowls again. This one, clips him on the pad, we think.
1: Not entirely sure what they were going for there, because somebody dived to catch it.
0: But
1: whether they were going for LBW or not, I'm not really sure.
0: Well, they appealed before the ball actually got to the fielder, didn't they?
1: Yeah.
0: So they were presumably appealing for LBW.
1: Good job we didn't have VAR, because they'd be spending 5 minutes now checking both, wouldn't they?
0: They would indeed, yeah. Why does it take so long?
1: Crazy.
0: And why do they get it wrong anyway?
1: Absolutely.
0: 20-odd times this season, isn't it?
1: Yeah.
0: Anyway, here comes Mahmood again. Up to the wicket and bowls. And this time, he does get a nick on it, and he's caught behind. Well, that wasn't a very confident shot there from Captain Sackfield, was it?
1: No, it wasn't.
0: It was
1: taken low down, actually, by the wicketkeeper.
0: It was, yeah.
1: Good catch.
0: Yeah. For the standing wicketkeeper, Ali. He wasn't the wicketkeeper last week, but he's certainly doing all right today. So that's Preston's fourth wicket now. And now we're into terms of the unknown batsman now, aren't we? So Rollinson. Right. I suppose we'll get... Rollinson. Right, jolly. So Josh Rollinson... Jay Cappelly will come in at 7. Well, that's normal, isn't it? Yeah. Defends. They might not need any more batsmen anyway, these two might put up. All right. So how many did Josh Sackfield get?
1: He got 10.
0: 10, did he? So another one that got to double figures.
1: Wasn't able to take it anywhere else.
0: Mm.
1: So the man on strike now is Rollinson, isn't it?
0: Yeah. Rollinson's on strike.
1: With his red cap.
0: Red cap, yeah. It's a cap rather than a helmet, isn't it?
1: Yeah.
0: Josh Rollinson, I always like a cap. He won't like it if he gets hit on the head, though,
1: Absolutely
0: will he?
1: Absolutely not, no.
0: I don't think I'd be wearing it.
1: It's going to be close, yeah. He's gone back.
0: He's gone back.
1: Golden duck.
0: For
1: you wait all week.
0: Yeah. I hadn't even had a chance to write red hat on my sheet here. I've just gone red, and he's out. So, golden duck there for Josh Rawlinson. Might be an early tee here, the way we're going.
1: Looking like it, isn't it?
0: It is, yeah.
1: They've lost the last three wickets with a score on 71.
0: Yeah, they lost the first two on 42 and then three on 71.
1: Yeah.
0: Anyway, here comes Jake Appleby, we think. Appleby. Will Weaver yet to get off the mark?
1: I don't think he's faced a ball yet.
0: No. Jake Appleby comes in now, five wickets down. Wasn't hoping to be in this early in the innings.
1: He's on a hat-trick as well, is Mahmood.
0: Oh, yes. Nice. So how many wickets has he got now? Three, has he?
1: He's got, three. Three for 23 at the moment.
0: Yeah.
1: Off,
0: he's bowled from the beginning, hasn't he?
1: 8.4 overs.
0: Yeah. So this is the 18th over of the afternoon, is it?
1: Yep.
0: Anyway, here he is on a hat-trick. Are we going to have one or two more around the bat? No, I think we're just going to leave it as it is. We're not going to have any silly points or short legs or... No, they're not all round the bat. No, well, he's bringing a man in now, is he? Oh no, he's just swapping two over. He's perhaps going to have... He's going to have an extra slip.
1: He's got a short leg, hasn't he?
0: Yeah, he's got a short leg now. You know, he's going to be ducking in a minute as well, isn't he? If you don't bowl on the leg side,
1: shut your eyes and swing.
0: Yeah. Anyway, here he comes up to the wicket and bowls, and then he just lets that one go through. Does Appleby? He's having a look round the field. These both have got the maroon helmets on, haven't they?
1: They have. Yeah.
0: Somebody must have bought a job lot on Amazon or something. I think.
1: Club colours.
0: Yeah. Anyway, Appleby there. Oh, that wraps him on the pads. There's a half shout from the man in the gully. But I think that was extremely optimistic. So the two batsmen meet in the centre. It's the end of the 18th over. And Thornton Cleveley's in a bit of difficulties here, you would think.
1: Yeah, 71 for 5.
0: Yeah, it seems it's hard to see them batting their full 50 overs at this rate. So we'll have to see how it pans out. Anyway, it's going to be Will Weaver to face his first ball.
1: It is.
0: He's going to be facing Tala Patel. Yeah. So he got a wicket in the last over. He bowled, didn't he?
1: Yeah, he got Kerwin out, didn't he?
0: He bowled him after he'd hit him for six, two balls before.
1: He was varying it a bit, wasn't he? That's clearly part of his armoury.
0: Anyway, Patel to Weaver. Weaver's forward to this one, plays it defensively down the pitch. Anyway, he does his own fielding, does Tala Patel. He's number 16, isn't he?
1: Yes.
0: What I was going on about, yeah. We'll know that when he comes out to bat, perhaps. If he has to come out to bat, this one hit nicely onto the offside, man on the boundary. We'll do the fielding, it'll just be a single, which will be good to for Will Weaver to get off the mark. Brings it Jake Appleby down to the striker's end.
1: And it gets him off the dreaded 71 as well, doesn't it?
0: It does indeed, three wickets going down at 71. Just taking his time, is Appleby has a look round the field, and here comes Patel. Up to the wicket and bowls, and Appleby thinks about going forward and then rocks back on it. He goes through for a quick single. It's a good throw and pick up by the wicketkeeper, Ali, there. He has the bails off, but he's in by a country mile, really, wasn't he?
1: Yeah, good piece of cricket all round, that,
0: yeah,
1: wasn't
0: yeah.
1: it? With a nice shot and good
0: yeah,
1: run.
0: Yeah. Good run.
1: And, yeah, it was. Excellent.
0: Yeah. So, Patel ready to come in again. Up to the wicket and bowls. Batsman, who is... Weaver at the striker's end now. He's one not out, I think, isn't he? They're both batsmen one not out.
1: Yeah,
0: aren't they?
1: Yeah.
0: Yeah, so Weaver takes his stance again. He's got matter that the ball comes in. He lets that one go wide of his off stump, and there is no run. So Patel back to his mark very quickly. The same Preston quickly get through their overs. The next one comes out. This one's up in the air. Is there anybody underneath? I don't think he'll get to that one. No, it bounces clear of the fieldsman. But they only get a single. Spent a long time in the air, but luckily for the batsman, it was nowhere near any of the fieldsmen there. It's the end of the over. So it means that Weber will keep the batting. And presumably, Mahmood will continue to bowl.
1: He'd have a job taking the ball off him at the minute, wouldn't he?
0: Yeah, two wickets in his last over. Says it all, really, doesn't it?
1: Certainly does.
0: Yeah. So this is over number 19, I think.
1: Number 20, we're
0: number
1: at.
0: Number 20?
1: Yeah,
0: oh,
1: it is.
0: Oh, yeah. The even numbers from this end. So, 73 for 5 at the end of 19 overs. So, quite a good rate of scoring. It's just the wickets that's the problem for Thornton Cleveland, isn't it? The wickets
1: are lost. Yeah.
0: Preston will be the happier of the two sides at the moment, you feel, but things can change. Weaver kept the bowling with that single. That's when he works this round the corner. He's looking for a single, but there isn't one as the fielder just comes round there and stops it. Oh, it's number 16 again.
1: Yeah.
0: Yeah, he's very active in the
1: field. All action, isn't he?
0: He's all action, number 16, yeah. Mahmood up to the wicket again. This one is stroked out onto the offside. It's gone all the way to the boundary. That was a nice shot. And brings a much-needed four there to Thornton Cleveland. Good shot, that.
1: He just veered in length a bit.
0: Yeah.
1: Onto the back foot, and he crashed it, didn't he, through the covers. And
0: he did,
1: a very well-struck shot, and four runs onto the total. And that is what Thornton Cleveland's needed.
0: They do indeed, yeah. Yeah. So we've got the full batting line up for Thornton Cleveland. Now, hopefully we won't need any of them too soon. Otherwise, they're going to be running out. Anyway, he plays this one out onto the lakeside. There is no run. We've only had one left-hander, haven't we, so far?
1: Yeah.
0: That was right at the top of the day with Josh Burrell. Still top scorer today so far with 25. The next ball comes in. That's it out onto the offside. But out there at the edge of the 30-yard circle does the fielding, and again there is no run, so a quietish over so far all round. As Weaver takes his stance again and waits for Mahmood, who's up to the wicket and bowls, and Weaver just drops his bat onto the ball there, and it's not sure what the umpire was doing there. walked up to the, perhaps he's not unhappy with where he's following through or something, I don't know. Anyway, nothing was said between the bowler and the umpire. The bowler's up to the wicket and bowls again, and Weaver defensive in his shot again. Just plays it back down the track, and there is no run. Both is that the end of the over?
1: It is.
0: Seems a very quiet end to the over, doesn't it?
1: Yeah, very low key.
0: Very low key end to the over. The fielders seem to have lost a bit of their let's run and get the next over started sort of thing. The two batsmen are having a little conflag in the middle. I think I'm off for a little five over rest. Phil's going to continue with the commentary, and he's going to be ably assisted by Ian.
1: Yeah, it's 20 overs gone, and Thornton Cleveland, they made the decision earlier on this afternoon to bat, currently now 78 for 5, so a bit of a perilous position. And it's a partnership they need. The two men out there at the moment charged with providing just that are Jake Appley, who's about to take strike, and Will Weber. Weber currently 6 not out. Appley on 1 not out. And continuing from the car park under the ground is Teller Patel. And his first delivery results in a dot ball. And they've got a lot of work to do, Thornton Cleveland's in.
2: Yep, they certainly have at the moment. The wickets seem to be going down in batches. 2 in the first batch, 3 in the second batch. Will it be 4 in the last batch?
1: Yep, 2 wickets falling on 42 and 3 when the score was 71, as Tella Patel up he comes, and it's left arm round the wicket. He appeals there for presumably a stumping.
2: Yep.
1: And the umpire unmoved, and the total remains on 78 for the loss of 2 wickets.
2: 5 wickets.
1: 5 wickets, rather. Patel, up he comes, left arm round, and advancing down the track. There is Appley, but the ball once again into his pads, and the total temporarily remains stuck on 78 for 5, as up comes Patel once again, this time onto his tiptoes goes Appley, and he punches it out onto the offside, where it's fielded off his own bowling by Tella Patel, who polishes the ball fastidiously, and then up he comes, his arms waving around like a windmill, and then the ball once again wrapping into the pads of Appley.
2: He's trying to advance down the track quite a bit, isn't he?
1: Yeah, he's
2: trying to
1: use
2: the missed time one, and Ali's right up behind the stumps.
1: Yeah, it's a bit of a risky strategy, isn't it? As Patel, this time onto the back foot, goes Appley, punches the ball through the offside and trots through for a comfortable single. And just a one off the over at the end of 21 overs. Thornton Cleveley have moved on to 79 for 5.
2: Yep, only one scoring shot off that last over. But still an eventful game. Plenty of wickets going down. Quite a few good shots, scoring shots by the Thornton Cleveley's batsmen. We've had at least 1 6. We've had some very powerfully hit fours over towards the far side to the clubhouse. But at the moment, you'd have to say that it's still Preston on top.
1: Yep, and you would definitely say that. As we're about to get underway at the start of the 22nd over. And appeals there for an LBW. The umpire hasn't given it. And, well, the Preston fielders certainly don't agree with that particular decision. You could tell they were extremely animated by that particular shout, but the umpire was unmoved, and the total remains on 79 for the loss of 2 wickets. As now, well, the umpire who's been standing at square leg has come in to intervene, and a couple of the Preston fielders discussing something with him. The upshot of all that is he walks back to his position at square leg, and we're about to see the second delivery of this, the 22nd over. As up comes Mehmood, and this time the ball is crashed out onto the offside, and it's 4 runs onto the total there for Appley. It's first 4 of the day, and that takes his side onto 83 for 2, and that was an excellently timed drive through the covers, Ian.
2: Yep, certainly was. So we'll go 82 for 5. Forward and Broughton 108 for none after 17 overs. Matt Smith 68 not out, and Ewan Mansford 20 not out. Drinks being taken at Highfield. Thank you, John Hetherington, for that.
1: In comes Mehmood, right arm over the wicket. Onto the back foot goes Appley. And, well, it's come off the bat because it's another 4. Rather fortuitous 4, but I don't think for one moment Jake Appley will be complaining about that as his team moves on to 87 for 5. Mehmood just waits for the ball to make its way back round the infield, and then once again up he comes, this time Appley in far more control of that shot. Elegant shot, just turns it round at the corner, and it runs down the slope, and he'll trot back for 2. Score moving on to 89 for the loss of 5 wickets.
2: That was again number 16, wasn't it? Patel doing all the running there.
1: Yeah.
2: Good spin bowler.
1: Certainly, Appley, just in this over, has wrestled back a bit of control, 2 fours and a 2. as up comes Mahmood once again. And this time the ball, has it carried? Well, it has. It's gone into the gloves of the wicketkeeper. And, well, happily waited around, but it's caught by the wicketkeeper off the bowling of Mahmood. Mahmood takes his fourth wicket of the day and happily perishes for 12. And now Thornton Cleveley's in a bit of trouble here. They've progressed on to 89 for the loss of 6 wickets.
2: You know, at least 18 runs went down between those last set of wickets. So unfortunately it is Jake Appleby that wanders back to the clubhouse. So we assume that the next one in should be number 8. So that should be Evan Martin. So the other one that's still in is Will Weaver, isn't it?
1: Yeah.
2: At the other end. So we'll just make sure from our expert. In fact, there's another expert approaching. Unfortunately, he's got a pint of lager in his hand, so I won't ask Danny Howard. But we'll just make sure that the next one that's come in is Evan Martin.
1: Yeah, he's about to face his first delivery today, with one delivery remaining in this, the 22nd over. And his team in need of a performance. Left-handed batsman is Evan Martin. And Mahmood, who's just taken his fourth wicket of the day, just making one or two slight alterations to his field. But he will feel extremely confident at this moment in time. Really has been an excellent spell so far. 11 overs, 4 for 37. As the final delivery of his 11th over results in a dot ball. And at the end of 22 overs, Thornton Cleveley's won the toss and at 89 for 6.
2: Yep, so one wicket going down in that particular over and 10 runs being scored. So basically a little bit for each side there. One wicket and obviously 10 runs. But you'd think that Thornton Cleveley's need to be looking at least 150, 160 runs with only the 4 wickets that they've got left. But it looks as though number 16, Patel, looks as though he's going to continue with spin from the bottom end of the ground.
1: Yeah, the only thing you would say, of course, Preston, a team that have been struggling themselves this season, so there's no way we will ever really know how the wicket is playing until both teams have had a go at it. So, you know, you certainly wouldn't rule anybody out at this point. As Tala Patel comes in once again, concealing the ball before finally releasing it. Not entirely sure at this level whether batsmen are looking at things like the grip of the ball or how it's delivered or the fingers on the seam or anything in that kind of detail. As the ball is turned around the corner by Weaver. Looks like it is a legitimate run. Just pausing for a moment there to see whether or not the umpire had given a bye or indeed a leg bye, but no, looks like it's come off the bat. And it will be the first opportunity for Evan Martin to face the bowling of Tala Patel.
2: And into the nervous 90s.
1: Yep, 90. The loss of 6 wickets as up comes Tala Patel. This time he comes left arm over the wicket. And he's jumping up and down like a jack in the box as that one advances outside the off stump. Tala Patel becomes once again, if anything, and he's shortened his run up as well.
2: It looks as though, yeah, he's only doing about 2 or 3 paces. Originally, yeah. I think he was doing about 5 or 6.
1: Yeah, he's definitely varying what he does out there, both in terms of his run, in terms of his delivery, and also in terms of the trajectory of the ball, as that ball is turned onto the leg side by Evan Martin, who gets off the mark. And Thornton Cleveley's move on to 91 for 6.
2: Yep. So slowly but surely, making the way towards the three-figure target. You'd be looking, though, for at least 150, 160.
1: Yeah, still possible. Of course, plenty of batsmen still to come in, although clearly the lower down the order you go, the well, logically, they're not going to be your best batsmen, are they? So at the end of 23 overs, Thorns and Cleveland's now 91-6 here on Preston Hospital Radio.
2: Yep, still only used three bowlers so far, Khan, Mahmood and Patel. I'm quite sure that if he's given the option, I'm quite sure Mahmood is going to continue from this Mountainous Way end of the ground. Got a few people walking past the sight screens at the bottom end of the ground at the moment, but been a couple of overs since the last wicket went down. Last one went down at 89, so we've only scored two runs since then, but at least it's another couple of runs being added to the total.
1: Yeah, the two not out batsmen at the moment, Evan Martin on one, and Will Weaver, who's been there quite a time, seven not out.
2: So, not enormous scores.
1: No, Mahmood, 4-27 from his 11 overs so far. Four of those have been maidens, and, well, you're going to have to try and wrestle that ball off him at the moment. Has right arm round the wicket, and wafting his bat, that was Evan Martin. Has he made contact? Well, it would appear he has. And he's managed to edge a single, goes through the slip cordon, and the total creeps on to 92-6. Not entirely sure he knew too much about that.
2: No, but then again, neither did the two fielders, I think, who both finished up flat on their faces trying to stop the ball.
1: Yeah. Yeah. Not the finest piece of cricket you'll see all round that one, as in comes Mahmood, and that is a good shot. It veers onto the leg stump, and Will Weaver makes absolutely no mistake with that one, turning it through the leg side, taking his score on to 96-6. That takes Weaver onto 11, not out.
2: Yep, four more. One good stroke required to send the total into three figures. But will it come off Patel or will it come off Mahmood?
1: I don't suppose they'll mind either way, really. Thorn to Cleaves, they were delighted, weren't they, to see that magical three-figure number come up. And, of course, as I said just a few minutes ago, you know, we look at it right now and you'd clearly make Preston the favourites, but who knows how they're going to bat here this afternoon. We've seen so much cricket where it's looked at tea like one particular team is going to prevail, and then, of course, it can change fairly quickly. So there's no way you can ever guarantee any result. And two teams that, let's face it, they've been struggling so far this season.
2: Yep, well, as mentioned before, at one stage in one game, Preston were 40 all out.
1: Absolutely.
2: And basically, they were playing a team from a higher division, and it was probably one of these early cup matches. But Preston have been all out for 40 this season, so you never know.
1: I think Roger might have said earlier it was against Blackpool. That being the case, that will have hurt.
2: Absolutely.
1: Massively.
2: Yeah, you certainly don't want to be all out for 40.
1: No, not when you're Preston. When you're playing Blackpool, in any sport, that rivalry will always be quite intense. As we have a bit of a delay in proceedings, I think we're looking for the ball. I think it's been retrieved. So we're about to get back underway here. And it will be Will Weaver on 11 not out, who will take strike, right-handed batsman. Been there quite some time, coming in at number 5 this afternoon. And a lot of the onus will be on him now to carry this innings forward if Thorns and Cleveland is going to post a competitive total here this afternoon. As up comes Mahmood. Right, and he fouled him. Well, Weaver put him away for 4 in the previous delivery, but that ball going through the defences of Weaver, and he's bowled off the bowling of Mahmood, who takes his 5th wicket of the afternoon, and Will Weaver perishes for 11 with the total on 96, and Thorns and Cleveland's now languishing at 96 for the loss of 7 wickets. And you need a bit of inspiration.
2: Yep, absolutely. So we'll just check the next batsman coming in. We've got it down as Evan Martin. and wait for...
1: Is it not Elphick?
2: Sorry.
1: Kevin Martin's already
2: isn't he?
1: Elphick,
2: yeah.
1: Yeah.
2: Ethan Elphick.
1: Ethan Elphick.
2: Should be the next one coming in.
1: Is the new batsman, we believe.
2: Mahmood adds another wicket.
1: Yeah, it's proving to be a fantastic spell by him. He's now got 5 for 32. Not a bad afternoon's work.
2: No, not bad at all. So we've now got a number 8 and a number 9 batsman in.
1: Yeah.
2: So
1: Elphick is considerably taller, isn't he, than he's...
2: he's got a stripe on his
1: shirt. Yeah, absolutely.
2: Well, it looks like he's got a stripe on
1: his shirt. Yeah, he does down the side of it, doesn't he?
2: Yeah.
1: Taking his guard. He's also wearing a red cap. So a number of distinguishable features about Ethan Elphick, who stands upright in the crease. Here comes Mahmood. It's bowling. Well, once again, for the second time today, it's Mahmood who will be on a hat-trick. And he bowls Elphick, all ends up a golden duck. And Mahmood, quite frankly, on a hot afternoon here on the Far Coast, cliche time, is on fire.
2: Absolutely on fire, yes. So Elphick is a man who goes back to the clubhouse. Evan Martin is the other man who remains in. Now, we've got number 10 coming in as... Evan Chandler should be the next one. Oh well, he's very speedily he's put his pads on, so he's on his way out at the moment. But
1: desperate to get out there to stave off the hat trick ball.
2: Yeah, well, considering this game started at 12:30, we haven't got to 2:30 yet, so we've not even had 2 hours of cricket as yet. But 8 wickets going down, so it's an average of 12 per wicket. 8 12s make 96, at least they did when I went to school. So it's only averaging 12 so far.
1: It's all about Mahmood, 6 for 32 in at the moment.
2: Yep. I think he's still got some balls to go as well, hasn't he?
1: Yeah, he's sent 2 more in this over, and he's on a hat-trick ball for the second time this afternoon. They didn't make much fuss last time, did they? So
2: no.
1: Whether that will change... for this particular delivery. Again, it doesn't really look like they're changing the field too dramatically.
2: No, so wicketkeeper wicketkeeper now 3 slips, I would say, rather than 2 slips in a gully. So well, that's about the only change I can see behind the stumps. But let's see what Mr. Chandler can do with his first ball coming in. He's ticking his guard, so he's obviously... going to dig up some more of the surface with his shoes.
1: Yeah, it's taking his guard, just had a look around the outfield, and he's about to face Mahmood, who is on a hat-trick for the second time this afternoon. Up he comes, right arm over the wicket, and ball into the pad there of Chandler, but he was a fair way outside of his crease, and, well, despite the vocal appeals of the Preston fielders, the umpire shakes his head. He's unmoved, and Evan Chandler, at least he has staved off the threat of a hat-trick ball.
2: Still a case, isn't it, of wickets going down in multiples?
1: Yeah, certainly are. 2 wickets have fallen with a score on 96, and once again, the appeals for LBW, and he's out. Well, he managed to avoid being dismissed with his first delivery, but Chandler does perish, and Mahmood takes his 7th wicket of the afternoon. It's another duck, and well, it's a sorry tale for Thornton Cleveleys, because they have now progressed on to 96 for the loss of 9 wickets, and it's Evan Chandler who is the latest to perish.
2: Yep. Now, one particular gentleman I was speaking to is actually Anthony Ellison's father, and he said to me before, hopefully he won't be needed. Unfortunately, your wish has not come true, Mr. Ellison Senior. Unfortunately, your son is going to be needed, and he's coming on his way in now. That's an easy one to spot. A white-brimmed hat.
1: The only good thing from his perspective is he's not going to have to face a ball.
2: No, not at the moment. So
1: it was a triple wicket over that, wasn't it, by Mahmood?
2: Yeah. So So it's 96 for the loss of 9 after 24.
1: Yep. So, well, just a one wicket remaining. The two not out batsmen, Evan Martin, who's been around for quite some time for his two, and Anthony Ellison is currently making his way to the non-striker's end, and it will be Tella Patel to bowl his fifth over of the day. Just 23 overs, 24 overs have been bowled, and Thornton Cleveley's, well, they won the toss in 96 for 9. I don't think in their worst nightmares this is what they would have anticipated at that particular point.
2: I can see Roger here. He's uncertain whether he should put his headset back on or not.
1: I think Roger's about to start taking the top off the ice box. As Tella Patel is just involved in a quiet discussion there with the umpire. And it will be Evan Martin who will take strike. Left-handed batsman. As Patel throws the ball from one hand to the other and then left arm over the wicket. And Martin with a well-executed shot through the covers. Picks up a single, takes him on to 3. And Thornton Cleveley's on to 97. Just 3 away from the magical 100. And Patel just waits for the umpire to replace the bales. A bit of a breeze getting up here at Illawarra, as we do have quite a bit of cloud cover for the first time this afternoon. Still a very warm day here on the far coast as Patel comes left arm round the wicket to Anthony Ellison. As the ball drops onto the leg side, and Patel eager to get back to his starting position. And it's a nice shot, that, by Ellison. Just pushes it through mid-off, where it's fielded out on the boundary, and one onto the total. As calm ensues, as Thornton Cleveley's limp their way towards the 100 mark, 98 for the loss of 9 wickets. Up comes Patel, down on one knee, was Evan Martin, but a wide ball is delivered, as that ball is on the leg stump. So we move on to 99 for 9, as Patel, this time digging the ball out, is Martin. 2 deliveries remaining in this, the 25th over. So, Rog, you can get your headset back on, because I think you're about to be re-employed, as the ball is into the gloves of the wicketkeeper there, with no shot offered there by Evan Martin. Bit of conservative batting as the final delivery of the 25th over is about to be bowled, and Evan Martin dampens it well, pushes it out onto the onside, and that is the end of the 25th over, where Thornton Cleveley's have moved on to 99 for 9. Take you through the next 5 overs here on Preston Hospital Radio. Hand you over to Ian and to Roger.
2: Right, thanks very much, Phil. So, Roger, how many bowls of this over are actually going to be required?
0: All 6, I think.
2: You think all
0: 6? Oh, yeah, I've got every confidence in this last pairing, yeah.
2: Fair enough.
0: Yeah, every confidence, yeah.
2: Yeah, so we've...
0: Oh, it's this bloke. It's the bloke who's took 7 wickets bowling, though, isn't it?
2: That's why I thought
0: that. Oh, crap. That's just the one, then.
2: Right, okay. Yeah, fair enough, right.
0: That's just the one.
2: I'll go for 5.
0: Okay, right. Some latest scores from the second division of the Northern Pyramid Premier League. Penwitham playing at Carnforth are 73 for 3 after 20 overs. And Exton are 91 for 3 at home to Barrow.
2: As my mood starts this 26th over, first ball comes in, defensive shot played back down the track and slightly out onto the leg side by the number of half and batsman Anthony Ellison.
0: Yeah, he looks very confident, doesn't he?
2: Yes.
0: When he played that shot, he looked very, very confident. And I'm sure he's... Yeah.
2: So, Mahmood back in again. Balls the next one. It's Ellison on the pad. But I think it was a left-hand pad rather than the right-hand one.
0: It was. I think he was well out.
2: I think he was well off
0: to the side of his stumps.
2: Yep.
0: Wasn't he?
2: So, and moved quickly back to the top of his mark. Probably about 10, 11 paces. Comes in, passes the umpire, bowls the next one. That one played out onto the leg side, sorry, onto the offside. That one is caught by the fielder at slip. It is the end of the innings, so it's, I think we just about got to 100, did we, Phil?
1: No,
0: 99. No, there might be a recount, you never know. Sometimes they find an extra one, don't they? The interval.
2: So there we are, the end of the innings, 99 all out. Ellison caught off the bowling of Mahmood without scoring, finishes the innings, and let Roger continue with those latest scores.
0: Yeah, thank you very much, Ian. As you can get, just tune your voice up, ready to give the audience something to listen to during what will be a very early tea break. Right, Fulham and Broughton, we heard about them before. They have actually lost a wicket now. They're 113 for one. Off at 19 overs at home to Great Eccleston. Livermore entertaining Morecambe. It's a sort of seaside game, that, isn't it? Well, Livermore made a good start there, 91 for 1 after 19 overs. And Worley are at home to Fleetwood. Worley, 71 for 4 off 21 overs in the first division of the Northern Pyramid. Blackpool are 54 for 4 against the visitors Kendal, so they're struggling a little bit. Garstang away at Carlisle. Garstang have got to 82 for the loss of only one wicket after 22 overs. St Anne's are at Chorley. They're 108 for 5 after 26 overs. Longridge are at home to Settle, and they're going quite well, 130 for 4 after 29. And Netherfield at home to bottom side Leyland. Netherfield 94 for 1 after 20 overs. So those are the latest scores as we have them. We'll be back for the second part of this match. The first part finished rather prematurely, shall we say, with Thornton Cleveley's all out for 99, we think. And the man who did all the damage was Mahmood, who took 7 wickets for how many? 8 for 32. You can't beat that, can you? No. So I think Ian might have found some music for us to play all our listeners. And we'll be back in about half an hour, I would think.

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Yeah.

Well, thank you everybody, apologies there. Just got back a little bit late as this game ended quite early, so if you're still listening in, which probably not at this point, but if you are, yes, apologies for that. But thank you for listening to Preston Hospital Radio Sport this afternoon. Have a nice time. We'll be back next Saturday as well for another game. Let's see, let's see if I can get the schedule up for you for all the games that we'll be covering. I don't think I've even been given it. Oh, that's a bit sad. But, well, it'll be 6 o'clock till, let me see, the 6th of June. No, I swear I haven't been actually given it. Be covering a game with Croston involved. I think there was actually some dispute because we were originally supposed to be covering a game at Penwitham next Saturday. But no, I haven't been sent the list, which is very bad because I'm supposed to be in the studio for all of these. But we'll just have to call it there then. We'll have some music now for till 6 o'clock, and then we'll be covering then I believe at 5, I think it's currently 4 o'clock, then 5 till 7 I'll have the mixed bag, and then a pre-recorded version of the video game vault from 7 till 8. But get well soon everybody.

experimenting with new ideas and techniques, reconstructing, developing, modernizing.

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I'll be bringing the latest about video games news, releases, charts, some fantastic music, and also my own personal odyssey in the world of games. 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

So, good afternoon, hello and welcome to today's edition of The Mixed Bag. My name is Bernard Farrell and for the next 2 hours I'll bring you a mixed bag of music from different decades and different musical styles. So, let's get this show on the road. With some 1970s British soul, this is Jimmy James and the Vagabonds. Now is the time.

So that was Jimmy James getting us started with Now Is The Time. And the time is for the mix bag. For the next 2 hours, we're going to have a mixture of musical styles, a mixture across the decades from the 1940s to today's music. I've got a comedy slot, I've got some brain teasers, and in the fourth quarter of the programme, just for fun, a quiz to test your general knowledge. So hopefully you will be entertained. We'll help you on the road to recovery, and I very much hope there is something in the programme for everyone listening, no matter what your favourite style of music. So let's move on, something more modern. This is Keane, Somewhere Only We Know.

0: That was Keane there with Somewhere Only We Know. Now then, our first feature is our look back year. And this week we're going to look back to the start of the swinging 60s, to 1961. And this was the top selling single in the whole of the year, 1961, Elvis Presley, Wooden Hearts.
1: Can't you see

Elvis Presley there with Wooden Hearts. So, what was happening in 1961 that we're looking back? Well, that year saw the worsening of relationships between the USA and the USSR, now known as Russia, and it began the start of the Cold War. Didn't actually go to war, but they didn't like each other, and they were certainly giving each other the cold shoulder. But in 1961, it saw Russian Yuri Gagarin to become the first human in space. And it also... Alan Shepard, he was the second person. He was an American. He followed Yuri Gagarin, but he wasn't in space for anywhere near the amount of time. And then very quickly, just to rub it in, the Russians had a second person for them in space, German Titov. We also had the construction of the Berlin Wall, part of a separation between East and West Germany. And in 1961, John F. Kennedy was elected US president and immediately had to sort out the Cuban crisis and the Bay of Pigs crisis, which involved an attempted overthrow of Fidel Castro, the Cuban leader. And the overthrow was led by the American CIA. Now, other things that were happening in 1961. The average UK house price was, listen to this, £2,700. £2,700. Probably going for £270,000 nowadays. A litre of petrol was 5 pence. And milk was almost as expensive at 4 pence a pint. Not quite sure why milk was so pricey. Aluminium was first used for tin food. And what else? Oh, yes, in Detroit, Motown, they had their first million seller record with Shop Around by the Miracles, which we'll play a little bit later. And there was a group in Liverpool, who were just going to start to perform for the first time at the Cavern Club, and of course, they were the Beatles. And in America, Dion was running around with Sue.

That was Dion of Dion and the Belmonts with Running Around with Sue, Run Around Sue. Now then, let's go back to 1961. We said goodbye to George Formby, who was a singer and comedy film star, famed for playing his ukulele. We also said goodbye to Sir Thomas Beecham, famous orchestral conductor. Also, we said goodbye to the farthing. It ceased to be legal tender. That would have been the equivalent of 1/10 of a pence. Not surprising we got rid of it. What with inflation and all that. But we also lost the very large black and white £5 notes. And they were so large that they were folded up several times to fit in a wallet. Anyway, in 61 we also said hello to people who made their entrance into the world. Princess Diana was born this year, as were actors Robert Carlyle and Nicholas Lyndhurst, also known as Rodney from Only Fools and Horses, Martin Clunes, better known as Doc Martin, Ricky Gervais of The Office, and Hugh Edwards, the 10 o'clock BBC TV news presenter, and also singer Boy George, who needs no description whatsoever. Also, future star boxer Frank Bruno was born, as was footballer Ian Rush. And also appearing for the first time was the Sunday Telegraph, first published in 1961, and Songs of Praise was first broadcast on the TV, and the Jaguar E-Type was launched. Mother Care opened its doors, and sadly that's just closed. And also we had the introduction of the birth control pill in 1961. In sport, Tottenham Hotspur did the double by winning the Football League and the FA Cup. And top TV viewed programmes were Avengers. Top films had a strong Western influence with shows such as Gunsmoke, Wagon Train and Bonanza. Whistle Down the Wind was filmed in Clitheroe. West Side Story and The Guns of Navarone were also released, as was 101 Dalmatians. And this was number one in this month in 1961. Johnny Tillotson with Poetry in Motion.

That was Johnny Tillotson with Poetry in Motion, and that just concludes for the moment our look back to 1961, though I do have some more songs from 1961 and which I'll play later in the programme. So let's get a bit more up to date. Here's Irish band Snow Patrol, who were formed in Scotland whilst they were studying at Dundee University, and this is their most successful single, charting three times in the top 40 in 2006, 7 and 9. And incidentally, this is the most played song on the radio, which was written in this millennium. It's Chasing Cars by Snow Patrol.

Snow Patrol there with Chasing Cars. Now it's time for today's three-song musical link challenge. Your task is to identify the next three songs and to identify the artist who recorded the songs, then to work out what it is that links them together. The link or the connection is either in the name of the song or in the name of the artist, or it's one of the other, but it's anywhere of one of those six. So here's the first song of the three songs in the musical link. So don't forget, you're looking for the title of the song and the artist. And then remember those and then work out what links these three songs. First of all, here we go. Yeah.

So that was the first song in our three song musical link. Hope you recognised it, because I'm going to challenge you how to work out how it's linked to this next one, a very different style.

So that was the second song in our three-song musical link. Did you recognise it? You probably recognise the voice. And the song might not have been too well known, but I think the chorus and the title was mentioned several times, so you should be able to work this one out. And our final song in the three-song link, leaving behind that jazz-influenced number and very much a 1970s rock anthem. Here we go.

0: That was superb. It never fails to get me every time I hear that. Hopefully you identified it. It was John Miles with music. And what about the two before? Well, did you recognise them? Did you work out what the link is? Well, first of all, in our three-song musical link, we had Tiger Feet by Mud. Then we changed genres and we had some jazz. Jamie Cullen singing about My Yard. And then the magnificent John Miles with music. So, those were our three songs, three titles, and three artists. Did you work out the connection? It is, of course. Well, we had feet, we had yards, and we had miles. So the link is measures of distance. Now then, whilst I was listening to John Miles, I just checked our record library. And if anybody says, well, that's all very well, but we don't use imperial measurements anymore, I can't find any songs with meters or kilometers or whatever else. So feet and yards and, of course, miles, they're still in use. Well done if you got the correct answer.
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0: Cheers, Ken. Thank you very much. This is Bernard Farrell for Preston Hospital Radio, and this is today's Mixed Bag programme. But if you would like to request a song, or you want to send a dedication to someone, perhaps a thank you to a member of staff, then do get in touch with us here at Preston Hospital Radio. Just dial *4306, *4306. And whilst you're thinking of what to request, this is Kirsty McCall with A New England.

That was the sadly departed Kirsty MacColl looking for New England. Kirsty MacColl was the daughter of legendary folk singer Ewan MacColl, famous amongst other things for the song Dirty Old Town, which was about Salford. I'm sure lots of you will know that one. That song, Kirsty's New England song, was her highest solo chart, topping or performing song. But she did have a number one, of course, with the Pogues, many people's favourite Christmas song, including mine, The Fairy Tale of New York. Now then, let's move on. The introducing feature. It's impossible to keep up to date with everything that's released, and therefore some good music might have passed you by. So this feature is to bring to your attention some of those great tracks or artists that you might not have heard of before, or you might not have heard of for a very long time. This week's artist is an American singer-songwriter, Bertie Higgins. Bertie enjoyed success with his first and best LP, Just Another Day in Paradise, released in the early 1980s. And you can tell from the lyrics, he's based around Florida and the Florida Keys area. His songs are very strongly influenced by the region. And how better to deal with a cold winter's night than to transport ourselves mentally to another day in paradise, into

Did you get transported to Florida Keys? I know I did. And let's have another little bit of indulgence. Imagine the warm tropical seas. This is Key Largo.

That was Bertie Higgins concluding our introducing spot. They had two songs there, Key Largo, which you just heard, and before that, Just Another Day in Paradise. Two superb songs around about, or based around the Florida Keys area, and it transports me every time I hear them. Hope you found them good. Anyway, it's time for Memory from the Musicals. And this week's musical we're going to look at is Cats by Andrew Lloyd Webber. Now, the musical is based on T.S. Eliot's book about a tribe of cats called the Jellicles. And the standout song, of course, is Memory. Hope you enjoy it.

That was Memory from the musical Cats. Hope you enjoyed that one. Now then, I try and mix up the musical styles, as you know. So one or two get slightly underrepresented. So I've got a folk song for you now. This is by Christy Moore. And many folk songs are either laments and ballads about love lost or something going wrong. And this is in very much in that genre. But it's about something very close to us all geographically. It's about the tragedy of the Morecambe Cocklers. I don't know if you remember that a few years ago. But this is Christy Moore, Morecambe Bay.

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I stood beside them in the corner shop and in the market too. I should have spoken to them, told them everything I knew. Like our mothers told us as we went out to play, never try and race the tide.

bay, sleeping in crowded rooms on cold hard floors. 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Migrant workers, 23 were drowned last night. Their final phone calls, halfway around the world crossed, as between two river estuaries they rest the tide and lost. For the tide is the devil, it will run you out of breath, race you to the seashore, chase you to your death.

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Anyway, we shouldn't forget things like that, but let's cheer ourselves up now. If you like a good sing-along song, then don't hold back. Let's see which ward will sing the loudest to be named this week's sing-along winners. And today's sing-along song is Daydream Believer by the Monkees.

0: The Monkees there with our sing-along song, Daydream Believer. And I could hear the singing coming down the corridors. Well done, everyone. I'm afraid I'm going to have to call it a draw. You were all too good. Anyway, moving swiftly on. I promise you a comedy slot. So today we're going to feature a sketch from the two Ronnies. They've got some fake news and sport for you. And this is how they used to close their programme.
1: Next week, a famous millionaire reveals how it feels to have piles of gold. Wealthy but uncomfortable. And now news from the courts. In the Central Divorce Court today, a lady clairvoyant was granted a divorce on the grounds of her husband's adultery next weekend in Brighton. Here's the late news. Mr. Healy gave some interesting figures on education today. In the Greater London area, one half of the population can't read, one half can't write, and the other three quarters can't hide up. A West Drayton man who kept himself awake by snoring every night for 17 years has at last found the answer. He's going to sleep in another room. And finally, sport. At the nudist pentathlon at Crystal Palace this afternoon was won by Britain's Orville Stark. He was fourth in the 100 metres, third in the long jump, second in the low hurdles, had an accident in the high hurdles, and was first in the yodeling. From me, and it's good night from him. Good night.
0: Good night. That's the two Ronnies there. Do you remember them? Oh, they were good. I was watching on Catch Up a programme of the two Ronnies over the weekend. It was really good. They rank with Morecambe and Wise. I'm sorry, but most of the comedians these days don't quite get up there. Though, I have to admit that one of the best programmes on TV at the moment is Would I Lie to You. If you haven't seen it, do watch it. It is hilarious. Anyway, this is our final song from 1961. It's Motown's first million seller. It's The Miracles, as they were known at the time. They became later known as Smokey Robinson and The Miracles, but at this particular time, this was The Miracles with Shop Around.

Although it was released as the title of The Miracles, you could tell that Smokey was in there singing away and leading the rest of the band. Anyway, here's Harry Nilsson with the signature tune from the film Midnight Cowboy. Everybody's talking at me.

Harry Nilsson complaining that everybody's talking at him. Anyway, time now to exercise the brain cells again. Here's today's conundrum. You've got to work out this tricky puzzle. A window cleaner is cleaning the windows on the 25th floor of a skyscraper when he slips and falls. He's not wearing a safety harness and nothing slows his fall, and yet he suffered no injuries. How did he escape unscathed? I'll give you that one more time. Window cleaner is cleaning the windows on the 25th floor of a skyscraper when he slips and falls. He's not wearing a safety harness and nothing slows his fall. Yet he suffered no injuries. How did he escape unscathed? So whilst you and your fellow patients are discussing, let's listen to Van Morrison, who's cleaning windows. People say this programme was just thrown together. Oh, the planning.

All right. Three and one. What do you say, number? Number 126. I will be right tomorrow.

0: That's the marvellous Van Morrison, Cleaning Windows. So, back to the conundrum. Did he manage to work it out? Just to remind you, a window cleaner is cleaning the windows on the 25th floor of a skyscraper when he slips and falls. He's not wearing a safety harness and nothing slows his fall, yet he suffered no injuries. How did he escape? Well, rather obviously, he was actually cleaning the windows on the inside of the building, and therefore he only had a very small distance to fall. Groan, groan, I can hear you all muttering and cursing. Sorry about that, but anyway, well done if you managed to figure it out.
1: Hello there, I'm Lorraine Kelly, and I hope you're enjoying listening to this wonderful radio station, and get well soon. Take care of yourself.

Simon and Garfunkel there with the 59th Bridge Street song. Now then, it's time for Classical Corner, when we play a short piece of music for those who enjoy classical music. And this week we're going to feature Mozart's Flute and Harp Concerto. And this features the well-known Irish flautist James Galway. You might remember James used to have a series on television quite a way back. Anyway, hope you enjoy this.

That was a beautiful piece of music. James Galway there, and Mozart's Flute and Harp Concerto. Hope you enjoyed that one. Now then, I promised you a quiz, so we better get going, otherwise we're not going to have time to squeeze it all in. So here comes today's quick quiz. Unfortunately, we have no prizes. The budget doesn't run that far, but it's just for fun. And there's 10 questions in 5 batches of 2. And I'll give you all the answers after question number 10. So, let's start with questions 1 and 2. Number 1. In Spain, what is the word for an afternoon nap? In Spain, what word describes an afternoon nap? And question number 2. What is the 13th letter

That was That's Wild with Don't Turn Around. Okay, back to our quiz. Questions 3 and 4 coming up. Question number 3. Which is the largest native land carnivore in Britain? Which is the largest native land carnivore in Britain? And question number 4. Which UK driver won the F1 World Championships in 2008, 2014 and 2015? And he may have won it other years, but those three in particular. And whilst you're working it out, this is REL Speedwagon. Keep on loving you.

Oriel Speedwagon, keep on loving you. Back to the quiz. Questions 5 and 6 coming up. Question 5. Which country does singer Bryan Adams come from? Which country does singer Bryan Adams come from? And question 6. Who was known as the lady with the lamp? Who was known as the lady with the lamp? Bob Dylan's on Positively 4th Street.

Bob Dylan, positively on 4 streets. Back to our quiz. Questions 7 and 8 coming up. Question 7. What is the plural of the word sheep? What is the plural of the word sheep? And question 8. Which substance is most used for pencil lead? Which substance is most used for pencil lead? Jimmy Justice is always happy when his little girl is smiling.

Doing me justice there with When His Good Girl Is Smiling. Back to the quiz. Questions 9 and 10. Question 9. What name can be a lettuce or a mass of floating frozen water? What name can be a lettuce or a mass of floating frozen water? And question number 10. Which vegetable did Sir Walter Raleigh bring to England? Which vegetable did Sir Walter Raleigh bring to England? Kenny Ball, Midnight in Moscow.

Kenny Ball there, Midnight in Moscow. Okay, so you want some answers to the quiz, I believe. Okay, here we go. Question number one. In Spain, what is the word for an afternoon nap? It's a siesta. What is the 13th letter of the English alphabet? It's letter M. Which is the largest native land carnivore in Britain? That's the badger. Number four, which UK driver won the F1 World Championships in 2008, 14 and 15? Lewis Hamilton. Number five, which country does Bryan Adams come from? That's Canada. Number six, who was known as the Lady with the Lamp? That's Florence Nightingale. What is the plural of sheep? That's a trick question. Of course, it's sheep. Number eight, which substance is used for pencil lead? That's graphite. Number nine, what name can be a lettuce or a mass of floating frozen water? That's iceberg. And number 10, which vegetable did Sir Walter Raleigh bring to England? That is the potato. So how did he get on? Did he get 10 on 10? If you did, top of the class. Well done. 7, 8, 9, well, could do better. Anything less than that, you better come back next week. We'll start it all over again. This is Ultravox with Reap the Wild Wind.

0: That's Ultravox there with Reap the Wild Wind. Now then, I've been accused of not playing enough good old rock. So here's a blast from the past, from the 1970s. This is Free, Wishing Well.
1: Well, that'll be the day when you say goodbye. Yes, that'll be the day.
0: And that's this week's deliberate mistake. As you can probably tell, that is not Free. This one is.

Well, that was Free with Wishing Well, and we've just got time for one more. So after all those guitar riffs, let's slow it right down to listen to the more melodic Cooks. She Moves in Her Own Way.

So that was the Cooks, and she moves in her own way. Well, a quick glance at the clock tells me we're almost done for today. I hope you found the last 2 hours. We had plenty to enjoy. It was a mixed bag. We mixed up the musical genres and the decades. We have the lateral thinking conundrum of the window cleaner falling on the 25th floor. We have the three-song musical link with Tiger Feet, John Miles and Music, and My Yard by Jamie Cullen. And we laughed at the two Ronnies. So we sang along at the Monkees and Daydream Believer, and we had our quick fire quiz. So well done if you got the correct answers. So we very much hope that we entertained you, it cheered up your day, and perhaps made you feel a little bit better. So we'd like to wish you get back to good health soon. Until next time, this is Bernard Farrell saying get well soon and keep smiling.

0: Hi, my name's Stuart Hurst. I'd love you to join me here on Preston Hospital Radio every Tuesday tea time, 5pm to 7pm, with my show Stuart's Gaga. 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
1: And now the orchestra will begin their warm-up. Well, that's extraordinary. They appear to be putting on lots of extra layers.
2: There are lots of ways to warm up at home this winter, like wearing several light layers of warm clothes. Find out more at nhs.uk.

Hello and welcome to the end of year music special for the Video Game Vault with me, Charles Cully, here to bring you a variety of music tracks from video games from a variety of genres. Previous years we focused more on specific composers. This time, just a variety of different themes that we've got for you. We're opening up with a remix of the classic 1993 Doom opening level track E1M1, also known as At Doom's Gate. We usually play the Bobby Prince version, but here's Andrew Holshult's remixed version. And Holshult then went to work on the music for the Ancient Gods campaign expansion for the most recent Doom title, Doom Eternal, back in 2021. So it's a bit different for the occasion. It's got some lovely fast-paced power metal guitar strumming in the second part of the song, which is different from the original version. We'll be back after, give you a chance to listen to the rest of this.

So that was Andrew Holschult's version of At Doom's Gate. We'll be opening with the battle theme, which is always a good theme. It's my favourite personally because a lot of this music is fantastic for ridding too. And you often get it from RPG games like the battle song, but there's lots of action titles when it kind of kicks in as well to let you know that stuff is going down. But we'll start off with a track from the 2022 Nintendo Switch Tactics title, Mario and Rabbids Sparks of Hope. This is composed by Yoko Shimomura. It's the uphill battle.

That was Uphill Battle from Mario and Rabbids Sparks of Hope, composed by Yoko Shimomura. Grant Kirkhope and Kareth Koko have worked on that soundtrack as well. Very good epic battle-y theme, and she's quite a legendary composer, Shimomura, as also to be heard in more recent soundtracks like Xenoblade Chronicles, although she started back quite a long time ago at Capcom, most notably working on things like the Street Fighter 2 and lots of arcade soundtracks, games like The Breath of Fire as well. Moved to Square, now Square Enix, of course, to work in games like Live Alive, Legend of Mana, Front Mission, Parasite Eve, and Super Mario RPG. That could follow that she'd actually work on all the games in the Mario and Luigi RPG series when she went freelance, although she still assists Square Enix, for example, composing tracks for most of the Kingdom Hearts games. But this track was from her most recent work. And in general, she likes to work on a varied style. She's got things like lounge music, pop, industrial symphonic music. Very good. Next is a battle theme from an action platformer, the 1994 SNES game, Donkey Kong Country, which was the first game in its own classic franchise after branching off from kind of like the previous Donkey Kong games that had been strongly associated with Mario. This is composed by Colville Leicestershire's own David Wise, although Robin Bean and Evelyn Fisher did assist with some of the tracks as well. This is King K. Rool's theme.

That was King K. Rool's theme from Donkey Kong Country. A really fun track in how it starts off kind of real jolly and happy, quite jaunty, reflect the fact you're fighting King K. Rool on a pirate ship. But then suddenly part of the way through it becomes more serious, more epic, I have to say, as thing goes along. And Wise was the main composer for Rare in the early years. In fact, the only composer for, I think, the first 9 or so years of his existence. He left after 2009, though, and just more sparingly composes music for games. A lot of them the same kind of games that he used to make, like Ukulele, Snake Pass, but also things like Sorcery, Tengami. Even probably did some stuff for Call of Duty, Modern Warfare 4. But likes to use lots of percussive instruments and ambient music to directly reflect the themes of the levels. He's probably one of the best guys, really, I've found, doing that kind of thing. And the state of the, his travels around the world have kind of influenced the music that he produces. Okay, now let's have a couple of tracks now to end the battle theme part of this music special. Let's have Reach Out to the Truth and Time to Make History. We're playing them back to back from the 2008 PlayStation 2 JRPG game Persona 4. It came out very late in that console's lifespan, but it did get an updated Vita port, Persona 4 Golden, which in time since then has been ported to PC and also coming out on Switch as well. And it's composed by Shoji Meguro, although Atsushi Kitajo and Yudoto Kazuka also contributed music for the game, with Shihoko Hirata performing the vocals in this track. Reach Out for the Truth and then Time to Make History.

Welcome back to the Video Game Vault Music Special with me, Charles Cully. And that was Reach Out to the Truth and Time to Make History from the Persona 4 soundtrack. And yeah, definitely, the music to all the Persona games is absolutely fantastic, especially from 3 onwards. And Meguro has been basically working on for quite a few years. I think one of the first titles was actually the first Persona game that came out in 1995. And although he only became a lead when working on Shin Megami Tensei 3 Nocturne back in 2003, and he was responsible for this fantastic Persona music from 3 onwards, to the extent, of course, there's 3 Persona rhythm and dancing games from 3 to 4, 5. You know, that we can get remixes of those tracks to show how good they are. And both songs right now, they're a bit shorter, which is why I only played them both back to back and together. And they're going to deal with the themes of needing to move on from failure, really, and keep going, having these characters work through their internal struggles. Lovely, bouncy, energetic guitar riffing songs, very poppy feel to them. And Meguro is now technically a freelancer who, as well as working for Atlus still, actually works on his own indie game as the overall game designer, as not just a composer. It's a game called Guns Undarkness, which is a strategic turn-based RPG. It does look a little bit cheap in terms of character models, but it's been a very indie title. Mostly it's just been him working on him by himself, so some kind of the kind of stuff that you can buy from Source, maybe a bit understandable that he's using that. All right, we've got to move on right now. Let's go now a few songs that have won an award in some way, either being recognised by a higher award body or just won end-of-year awards. Game awards have always, in recent times, been a bit of a... the awards have been a bit of a sideshow to the need to have loads of trailers and advertisements out for coming titles of big reveals, but we can still celebrate the games that have fantastic soundtracks. And we'll start off with a soundtrack from Nier Replicant version at 1.22474487139. I had to have that all written down. Yes, this is the track Kaine Salvation, which is arranged by Keiichi Okabe from the original Nier PlayStation 3 action RPG. But it's fantastic. Kaine Salvation.

That was Carne Salvation from Near Replicant. I'm not going to give the full version number there, which won the Soundtrack of the Year award in the Game Awards 2021. Mentioned, composed by Keiichi Okabe, originally and arranged this particular version, but it was originally consisted by Kakeru Ishihama and Keigo Hawashi and Takafumi Nishimura on the original PlayStation 3 soundtrack. Of course, we only got Near Gestalt in the original version, which has Old Man Near, effectively, whereas Near Replicant has Brother Near. So the determines the age of the main character and their relationship to the female character who you're trying to save, whether they be their brother or their father. But it's got some lovely chanting and singing by the English singer Emmy Evans, who was asked to write her own lyrics in futuristic languages for this soundtrack. The composers gave her preliminary versions of songs and the style they wanted the language to be in, like Gaelic or French, and then she invented the words. And then she wrote the songs in versions of Gaelic, Portuguese, Spanish, Italian, French, English, and Japanese. Well, she tried to imagine what they would sound like after 1,000 years of drifting, and it's definitely produced quite a magical-sounding soundtrack. Good stuff. Next off, it's going back to 1990, to the Golden Joysticks, which is the oldest currently still running video game awards. In its, I think we're in its 40th or 41st year. My math's not good in this. There is older video game awards that don't exist, but I think it's the second or the third oldest in general as well. And back then in 1990, they gave the best soundtrack to the Monkey Island, the Secret of Monkey Island, we should say, soundtrack. Let's listen to the special edition version of that, the Scumbar. This is composed by Michael Land.

Welcome back to the video game Vault Music Special. That was the Scumbar from the Monkey Island Special Edition, composed by Michael Land, who worked on a great number of LucasArts games over the years. Both their pointing look at adventure titles like the Monkey Island series and the Star Wars titles, the more space exploration and dogfighting. Good variety of stuff there. And he came back to compose the soundtrack to the most recent game in the Monkey Island series, 2022's Return to Monkey Island, along with Clint Bajaklan and Peter McConnell. And definitely worth checking out that game if you haven't so far. The special edition, though, is actually the version you can buy for current digital storefronts, with a redone art style and a fully orchestrated soundtrack, and a bit of a different system of selecting and stuff as well. I don't like the visuals quite as much, though, for this, as it's more generic and a lot less charming, but regardless of what you say, it was definitely a very good and fun soundtrack. And the title is a reference to the SCUMM Scum engine that a load of those classic LucasArts titles ran off of, the game engine. But next we go on to something that's a little bit different. This is a track that won the 2021 the Grammy Award for Best Arrangement Instrumental A Cappella Track. This is the 8-bit big band's version of a song from the 1996 SNES game Kirby Superstar, the Meta Knight Revenge theme.

That was Meta Knight's Revenge by the 8-Bit Big Band, although this is listed as the Fusion Big Band featuring Button Masher as well, so it's bringing together a few people. I think Charlie Rosen and Jake Silverman, specifically from the band, have been credited for it. It was actually a game mode originally in Kirby Superstar Title that was pretty tricky from what I understand. A lot of those older Kirby games are quite hard indeed. Brings a nice jazzy feel to it, I have to say. I love a lot of tracks with jazz in it for some reason. It was composed originally by Jun Ishikawa, who's still even now at HAL Labs composing Kirby music, as he has to seemingly all of the games. Most recently for the first 3D Kirby game, Kirby and the Forgotten Lands. But a really fun track there. And it's nice to see it winning. I believe it was only the second piece of video game music to win a Grammy, the first being Christopher Tin's Baba Yetu from Civilization IV that won the Best Instrumental Arrangement Accompanying Vocalist in 2011. So, yeah, getting recognition from big award bodies is always fun. Video game music is a nice genre in itself. The next track is a bit harder to define this, but this is opening cinematic / trailer music. Sometimes this is what you'd be playing if you'd let the title screen just fade away or hang there for a while. Sometimes it's the first cinematic trailer that plays, and it can be reused later on in the game. But this often kind of sets the tone for the game, kind of what you're going to be getting out of it. And I'll start off with kind of a classic favorite of mine. This is Into the Wilderness from the 1996 PlayStation 1 JRPG Wild Arms, composed by series composer Michiko Naruke.

That was Into the Wilderness from the opening cinematic animated from the 1996 PlayStation 1 JRPG Wild Arms. Lovely whistly start there and builds up, gets more elements in as time goes by. Lovely guitar sense to it too. Kind of builds up, this is going to be a thing with lots of Wild West themes and music. Great sense of adventure, the feeling of writing at the end as well. It feels like you're around your campfire with your buddies. And Narike has worked on a few games before that, mostly for Telenet, things like Valis and Psycho Dream. Probably Wild Arms is the most stuff she's famous for the most. And more recent years, a few little bits here and there, like the Super Smash Brothers games, Atelier game, Half Minute Hero. She's actually coming back to work on the spiritual successor to the Wild Arms series, Armed Fantasia, with a few of the other developers from that series, as well as the spiritual successor to the Suikoden series, Aiden Chronicles 100 Heroes. But fantastic stuff. A lot of Wild West influence, and even you kind of sense what's exact old Western songs that she was inspired by. As I think I've mentioned some connections to Enrico Morricone in her stuff as well, but it's a fantastic song, and kind of a disappointing that in the remake of the original Wild Arms you didn't have just a better version of this song. You replaced the whistling, gotta have the whistling in there, in my opinion. But let's go something a bit harder right now, some industrial rock with the song that plays out during the opening cinematic of Devil May Cry 5, released in 2019, the most recent title in Capcom's character action series. This is Devil Trigger, which is used for the opening theme and for Nero's battle song, composed by Casey Edwards and performed by Ali Edwards and Cliff Lorette.

That was Devil Trigger from Devil May Cry 5. Yeah, lots of a powerful kind of trance electro fine feel to it, really. And the lyrics more refer to Nero trying to let the devil inside of him out. And it's named after the series power where you transform into a demon and gain stat boosts and extra abilities. What a surprise they never actually had a song named after that before. But it's good as well to get heavy-hitting vocal track, unlike most of the stuff we've been playing so far. Edwards is someone I hadn't heard much about before. He's done some bits and pieces for various games, especially some kind of shorts about games. Shorts on Shadow of Mordor, Assassin's Creed 4, Dead Island, Skyrim, The Division Agent Origins, some kind of film shorts as well, like Spider-Man Cake Day, Zombie Bullfighter, Spooky Fresh. The TV series Son of a Dungeon, Final Space. Yeah, kind of the actual video games, Devil May 5 itself seems to be the biggest thing he's worked on in the past, but it's okay, I must say. Plenty energetic enough. Next, we'll keep with the hot rock theme, but maybe something not quite as hard. This is the song from the opening cinematic of Dynasty Warriors 9. It is composed by the main series composer Masayoshi Sasaki. It's Birth of a Hero.

Birth of a Hero from Dynasty Warriors 9, as mentioned, composed by Masayoshi Sasaki. All of the Dynasty Warriors games have their own kind of rock-themed, infused openings where you get to see the characters smashing up loads of enemy troops in fantastic cinematics. This is no exception. Really lets you know that this is the kind of music that it's going to be filled with, and it's fast-paced, it's smash mouth, it's pretty good stuff. Sasaki's mentioned worked on the other Dynasty Warriors titles, as well as the other Warriors games like Hyrule Warriors, Samurai Warriors, One Piece, Pirate Warriors, or Warriors Orochi, or Warriors All-Stars. Yeah, there's a lot of Warriors stuff. He branched out into a few of the titles for Koei Tecmo, like Dead or Alive and the Deception series. I think the one non-Koei game I could see he'd worked on was a game called Another Eden, A Cat That Transcends Time and Space, which I think is a free-to-play game. Actually, earlier in 2022, he announced his retirement, though, from Koei. So Dynasty Warriors 10, if it actually does ever come out, will have a different main composer. And as mentioned, yeah, it's very rock-heavy soundtracks of the Dynasty Warriors games, but it does incorporate some drums and other traditional instruments in quite a few Warriors titles, so they don't feel quite as anachronistic to the kind of music that would have been heard at the time, if that matters to people. And next theme we shall go on is sailing, and we've already had a lot of nautical themed tracks. I didn't realize I had so many of these, but let's get a couple more in there as well. This is first off from Assassin's Creed 4 Black Flag, which is, yes, a blatantly sailing title. It is The Fortune of Edward Kenway, as composed by Brian Tyler.

Welcome back to the Video Game Vault. That was The Fortune of Edward Kenway from Assassin's Creed for Black Flag, released in 2013 from Ubisoft Montreal, and very much a critical revival for the series after people were pretty disappointed, really, with Assassin's Creed 3. They kind of decided to expand on a lot of the saving elements that were some of the most popular parts of that title, and said you play a pirate by the name of Edward Kenway, as you may have noticed there. It's decent music that you could be just use in the background to indicate you fighting, or decent trailer music. It's got nice use though of fiddles and horns, which you get a lot throughout that particular soundtrack. In terms of Tyler himself, he's done a few generally bigger budget titles like for Far Cry 3, Call of Duty Modern Warfare 3, Need for Speed The Run, Lego Universe, and Lost Ark, the Korean MMO game. But he's more known for really big budget film and TV series like Constantine, the Fast and the Furious series, From Tokyo Drift onwards, the Iron Man, Alien vs. Predator Requiem, more recent from Rambo and Screamfields, Miami 5-0, Sleepy Hollow, Swamp Thing, Yellowstone, Transformers Prime, even the new Formula 1 theme. And in Video Game Connection terms, it actually do work on the upcoming Super Mario Brothers film. He can play quite a lot of instruments, apparently, which give him a lot of variety in his work. Next up, a song from somebody who was heavily involved in the video game industry earlier in her career, but then went on to become a more famous anime composer. This is a song from Yoko Kanno, back when she was producing music for Koei's games, in the historical simulations and strategy games in the late 80s, early 90s. This is Southern Twilight Dance on the Cape of Good Hope from the, I think, first came out in 1990 for Japanese PCs, but it was ported to NES, Mega Drive, and SNES, Uncharted Water.

back to the video game world. Yeah, that was Southern Twilight, Dance on the Cope of Good Hope from Uncharted Waters, from Yoko Kanno. As mentioned, he moved on from composing music to Koei's games, to composing music for loads of films, TV series, and famous anime like Cowboy Bebop. So I suppose jazzy piano stuff is something he does pretty well, judging from this output. This song does go on for a bit longer, but it's quite fun to see all the different parts of it as well. And the game itself is part of a pretty interesting series, a sailing, trading, and role-playing as well. So it's a nice mix of stuff. Well, let's end the video game music special with a couple of end credit themes from video games. Starting off with Still Alive from the 2007 PC game from Valve, Portal, which was composed and arranged by Jonathan Coulton and was performed by Ellen McLean, who voiced the Portal antagonist and the subject of the song GLaDOS. It's actually the first in a trilogy of songs sung by McLean in the voice of GLaDOS and composed by Coulton, the others being Want You Gone from Portal 2 and You Wouldn't Know from LEGO Dimensions. And the song hints at GLaDOS not being gone quite for good, as Portal 2 would go on to show, but it's generally a fun song filled with Portal references and memes, and there's other versions of it that you can listen to as well. Lots of live performances. Coulton actually sung it himself, the 8-bit big band who we mentioned previously performed it, and the video game orchestra. This was a

That was Still Alive from Portal. And let's end things now on the music version for 2022 of the Video Game Vault. This is the staff role theme from the top-down scrolling shooter Elemental Master from Mega Drive from 1990. This is composed by Toshiharu Yamanishi. It's a fantastic game, and Yamanishi worked on this and other games like the Thunder Force series, which are shooting titles. Also things like the Atelier series, Princess Waltz as well, the pinball game Devil Cross, a few different titles. I think it's nice to have a bit of a chiptune-y thing to close us out as well. Enjoy the rest of the staff role theme from Elemental Master, and get well soon from me, Charles Cully, and the Video Game Vault.

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2: Hello there, and welcome along to the A to Z of Pop, brought to you in association with Specsavers Audiologists. I'm Richard Smith, and during the next hour, I'll be featuring songs and artists from one decade between the 1960s and the 2010s, whose name or title begins with the same letter. Now, on the programme today, I'm going to be featuring the letter P from the 2000s, the Naughty Naughties, with performances by artists including The Artful Dodger, Pussycat Dolls, Elvis Presley, yes, that Elvis Presley, Lady Gaga, Rihanna, The Pigeon Detectives, and Pink. Now, I wonder if you're going to have a guess as to what and who I'll be playing during the show. Elvis Presley was a bit of a surprise, I can tell you. Anyway, whilst I'm doing all the work, all you have to do for the next hour is to just settle back, relax, and stay with us here on your favourite station for the A to Z of Pop. And to get us away to the very best possible start, from 2002, a tune originally made by Madonna, but done here by Kelly Osbourne.

So you see what I've done there. Papa Don't Preach, formerly done by Madonna, but done for us by Kelly Osbourne. And Robbie Williams and the Pet Shop Boys, and she's Madonna. You see, some people think this programme's thrown together. Yeah, what do you mean they're always right? Stop it. That's not fair, is it? From the LP Rude Box in 2007, not one of his biggest hits, number 16 on the UK charts, but good enough to make this programme because it was done with assistance from the Pet Shop Boys, you see. Papa Don't Preach, Pet Shop Boys, that's how it works. So what can you tell me about Artful Dodger? It's okay, I'll wait. Well, they're a UK garage duo. Now, I don't know what that means, whether they just started in a garage or something like that. Based in Southampton, yeah? Mark Hill and Pete Devereaux were Artful Dodger. Had this in the charts in the year 2000. Please don't turn me on.

Artful Dodger, or Artful Dodger, from 2000, and Please Don't Turn Me On. Good stuff. If you've just tuned in our way, you're listening to the A to Z of Pop, brought to you in association with Specsavers Audiologists. I'm Richard Smith, and on the show today, we're looking at song titles and artists that all begin with the same letter of the alphabet from the same decade. And today we're looking at the letter P from the 2000s, the Naughty Noughties, you see. So far we've had Please Don't Turn Me On, The Pet Shop Boys with Robbie Williams, and Papa Don't Preach. That's how it works. So please do stay with us right here on your favourite radio station for some more from the files of the A to Z of Pop. So if you're going to stick with me, I'm going to stick with you. Let's see what I've done there. With the Pussycat Dolls from 2005.

Oh, say, catches you out there, that bit at the end. Paul Hobbs, Darren Mew and Junior. They were Ultra Beat on that particular track in 2003. Those pretty green eyes, you see. And Pussycat Dolls before that. And they were going to stick with Chew. Now then, earlier on, you may have remembered that I said that we were going to hear something from Elvis Presley. Now, this particular tune was released on July the 19th, 1954, and only sold around about 20,000 copies, which didn't make it chart in America at all. However, 50 years after its first release in July of 2004, it was re-released again and got as high as number 3 in the UK charts for Elvis Presley. That's All Right, Mama.

0: Oh, I say. I was sort of half expecting that. From the LP Monkey Business, yes, in 2006, the Black Eyed Peas and Pump It. And if you're wondering, the twangy guitar bit was from a tune from 1962 called Missoula. Yeah, there you are, you see, fully useless information. That's me, Richard Smith, here with the A to Z of Pop. A look at the songs and the stars from the 2000s, the naughty noughties that begin with the same letter of the alphabet. And today we're looking at titles and artists beginning with the letter P. So what's coming up in the second half of the show, I hear you ask? Well, it's a few more hits and memories for you, just like this.
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0: 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It's Richard Smith and the A to Z of Pop.
1: That sounds pretty good to me. I hope you agree. And if you do, please do stay with us for the next 30 minutes or so right here on your favourite station for much more from the files of the A to Z of Pop. Starting part two of the show with a tune from 2009. Taken from the LP The Fame, this will be Lady Gaga and that paparazzi.

That'll be Blue Cantrell featuring Sean Paul, which makes it qualify for this show from 2003. Big number one for them. And Breathe. Lady Gaga was before that, and she was trying to avoid the paparazzi in 2009 and probably still is. I think we ought to move on to a tune that came out in 2000 for Billy Piper. From the LP Walk of Life. Got as high as number four in the UK chart, Something Deep Inside. Rihanna's going to be here in the studio after this. Looking forward to that.

which in Barbadian speak is play it again. Hey, what you see? Full of useless information. Oh, I've said that already. Rihanna from 2005 and Billy Piper before that. And Something Deep Inside. Something a bit more laid back now, I feel. This will be the Coral from 2003. Pass it on.

Rather nice that, I like that. From Hoylake on Merseyside, The Coral and Pass It On. If you've just tuned in our way, it's the A to Z of Pop, brought to you in association with Specsavers Audiologists. I'm Richard Smith, and on the show today, as hopefully you've gathered by now, we're looking at song titles and artists that all begin with the same letter of the alphabet from the same decade. It's the letter P from the 2000s, the Naughty Noughties to be precise. Anyway, please do stay with us right here on your favourite station for some more from the files of the A to Z of Pop. The Pigeon Detectives next, after this from Jennifer Lopez, 2001 Remembered, and Play.

0: Powerful stuff from the Pigeon Detectives. Matt Bowman, Oliver Main, Ryan Wilson, Dave Best and Jimmy Naylor. The Pigeon Detectives from Leeds in West Yorkshire. And this is an emergency from 2008. Well, I'm not quite sure about that. But it was Jennifer Lopez before that, pleading with the DJ to play her tune. Anyway, there we are. That almost concludes our look at the letter P from the 2000s for today.
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0: Oh, that sounds like a plan to me, and I'm going to do that as soon as I get home. This edition of the A to Z of Pop was brought to you in association with Specsavers Audiologists, and I really do hope that you've enjoyed the last hour rediscovering all those hits and memories. Until the next time then, this is Richard Smith saying thank you very much indeed for your company on the programme today. Join me again soon here on your favourite station, but for now it's on to my final tune for this time around, and we're going to finish with a number 5 hit from 2006 by Pink. From the LP I'm Not Dead, which is always good, this is Who Knew. Thanks for listening, I'll see you later, take care, ta-ra!

If you know your Reg Presleys from your Elvis Presleys, then please join me, that's Harry, on Monday afternoons between 2 and 4 on Preston Hospital Radio. We'll bring you the Swinging 60s.

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very good evening to you. You're listening to Preston Hospital Radio, PHR. And I hope you'll be able to join me for the next hour with some gentle, easy, soft music.

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You're listening to Nightcap. And a very good evening if you just tuned in, and as you hopefully be able to drift off to sleep with the music that we're playing for you now. Here's Astrid Gilberto now, and the girl from Ipanema.

You're listening to Nightcap. That was Astrid Gilberto there, the girl from Ipanema, along with Stan Getz. He continues now with this tune.

You're listening to Nightcap. Had a very good evening to you, and welcome to Nightcap. We come here to you every weekend, usually at 11 o'clock at night, an hour of restful music to help you get to sleep. So if you drop off to sleep before the end of the programme, I certainly won't be offended. That's what it's all about. If you're off to sleep now, I wish you a very good night. Meanwhile, here's some more music to relax you.

Yes, we're going to take the night train now. That's courtesy of the Oscar Peterson Trio.

Duke Ellington and Don't Get Around Much Anymore. Right here on Nightcap, courtesy of Preston Hospital Radio, PHR. It's Peggy Lee now. Maybe she needs a hospital. She's running up a fever.

sir. Nagging coal and these foolish things. Yes, amazing, isn't it? The various things that can remind you of somebody. Could be very small little things, but those memories come back. I think music does the same too. Hear a song and can transplant you back to a particular place in time. As we head toward midnight, you're listening to Nightcap here on Preston Hospital Radio.

0: Yes, we're approaching midnight, and you're listening to Nightcap. It's Mr. Frank Sinatra.
1: It's quarter to three. There's no one in the place except you and me. So set 'em up, Joe. I got a little story I think you should know.

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Do we have cocoa anymore, with tea or coffee or... Something like that would go down the tree, but unfortunately, I think you're probably going to have to wait until morning for that morning cuppa, I'm afraid. And if you do, just a reminder that certainly weekdays, you can join me for the early show at 8 o'clock each morning. So hope you can join me then. But there's one more from me before I leave. But it isn't going to be that one. It's this one.

Yes, Andy Williams saying may each day, and of course it's my thoughts too. May each day be a good day. May you have a very good night's sleep now. And from me until the next time, good night. And I'll leave you with Burt Camfort and appropriately titled Bye Bye Blues. Good night.

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Hi, this is Manal. Tune into my show, Manal's MC Takeover, every Sunday at 2 p.m. to 4. We'll be covering music, films, and TV, along with a bit of celeb trivia. So, I'll see you then.

0: Hello there, I'm David, David Williams, and welcome to my show, which is every Saturday, 12 o'clock until 2 o'clock. And if you like the 1950s or the 1960s music, then please, please join me and I'll take you down memory lane. It's as simple as that, really. And during the show, I shall also concentrate on a particular year from the 50s or the 60s, telling you all about prices that were on offer at that particular time. And of course, I shall be giving you the news of that particular year. So again, if you can join me, I would really appreciate that. And well, once again, David Williams saying, please, please, please join me Saturdays 12 till 2 here on Preston Hospital Radio. Okay, now, bye bye.
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5: Hello, Mammy. Have you had the phone put in? What's that? You've reversed the charge? You're standing with your back to the phone?
6: Hello, everyone. Yes. It's me, Jimmy Cricket, and I'm listening to Preston Hospital Radio. They're fabulous. The DJs, radio presenters, are all wonderful, and they keep all the patients cheerful and happy and help them to get better quicker.
5: That was 3 weeks ago, and you're still drinking the hot bath. You've just been reading the deaths column in the local newspaper. You can't believe the way everybody dies in alphabetical order. Oh, well, you sound very sad, Mammy. Things are a bit tough. You're going to have to cut down on electricity. You're going to plug the electric clock in only when you want to know the time.

0: Above everything else, the American people want leaders who will keep the peace. Keep the peace. Keep the peace. Henry Cabot Lodge and I keep the peace. No, Mr. Khrushchev. Peace for America and the world.
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